0: wonder, okay, so Josh Jacobs, he's in all sorts of legal trouble. If Josh Jacobs isn't on the field and the running game, or at least let's just say he misses the first couple games of the season, there's a suspension, whatever. And the run game there is not there for the Packers, like LaFleur likes it. Like, that'll be a good telltale for Jordan Love on can he fully carry a team without a run game? Because, I mean, LaFleur loves to run the ball, but the Packers have had a pretty decent run game over the last couple of seasons. And I will give you, like, if you look at his Love's resume, Love's numbers over the last 3 years on where he stands, like, his 80 touchdowns in the last three seasons is fifth behind Jared Goff, Matthew Stafford, Mayfield, Josh Allen, and then you have Jordan Love. Like, he is 18 more passing touchdowns than the next closest at CJ Stroud. So, like, his interception, yeah, there are a lot of really good numbers for Jordan Love, but what has he done with that? Like, what's come of all of that? That's my argument. And maybe that's more of a full team deal and Micah Parsons getting injured this last season. Like, all of a sudden the defense goes down and things look different. They're not winning as many games, but like, at the end of the day, we grade teams and how good a team is essentially based on how good their quarterback is, and quarterback affects winning more than any other position on the field. But yet the Packers, you know, they're in the mix for the division towards the end of the season, but like, they haven't done anything in the playoffs since his one good season. And it was half of a season that was good for Jordan Love back in 2023.
1: Yeah. I mean,
0: He's just there,
1: Cade. He's just there.
0: Kind of there. Yeah.
1: Oh man.
0: I would not take Trevor. I would not take Trevor Lawrence over him. I would not take Jaden Daniels. I still think Drake May. I mean, Drake May had a soft schedule last year in order to get to the Super Bowl. Like, he's got some more stuff to prove this season. I would not take Justin Herbert over him. I don't know what to think of Bo Nix. I'm still like, the jury is still out on that. But like, I think Jordan Love is a top 10 quarterback. If you're going to go ahead and say that at 72 here on the list, that he is a top 15, if that's what that's telling you, then I disagree with that. But there are 9, potentially 10 other quarterbacks that I would take ahead of Jordan Love.
1: Jordan Love on the road in that playoff game against the Bears last year. 323 yards, 4 touchdowns, no interceptions.
0: Yeah, that was Matt LaFleur's loss to take. That was a Matt LaFleur loss. I will agree with you on that, Pat. Jordan Love looked great. Jordan Love deserved to win that game. Matt LaFleur lost that game for the Packers in the second half. 1,000%.
1: Thank you. So again. And I'm the one, and I normally don't like to take responsibility away from quarterbacks or, you know, big time players and the faces of teams and shoulder blame on somebody else if it's not deserved. But I mean, come on. I feel like Jordan Love has been playing with a half a deck of cards here over the last couple of years, whether it's all of the receivers who can't stay healthy or LaFleur, who is proving more and more as the years go on that he chokes under pressure and he can't win playoff games. And I'm going to say it again. I think Jordan Love's going to win the MVP this year. And I think he was going to win it last year. I thought he had a chance. Now, maybe he wasn't going to win it over Stafford. I will say this. He had the third best odds. It was Stafford. It was Drake May. And then it was Jordan Love going into that game against the Chicago Bears in week 16 when he suffered the concussion. Didn't play again the rest of the regular season. He missed week 17. They sat everybody against in week 18. Comes back on the road in the freezing cold against Chicago, on the road in a playoff game, throws for 323 and 4 touchdowns and no turnovers, and his coach can't manage a freaking 25-point lead in the fourth quarter. So, you know, that's
0: okay.
1: That's how I feel.
0: So, Pat, Jordan Love is 16-1 to win MVP next season, and he is, what does that put him at? 10th shortest odds on the board. He's above Jaden Daniels. He's above Trevor Lawrence, Darnold, Hurts, Nix, Goff, Mayfield. Like, I agree with where he's at within the MVP odds board odds race at 16-1. I think that's a fair price on him.
1: Okay.
0: And
1: I just know, like,
0: being priced above a lot of those, like priced heavily above CJ Stroud and Jackson. I mean, Jackson Dart. Yeah. Duh. Jared Goff, Jalen Hurts. So like, I mean, Jalen Hurts is almost 40-1, 35-1. So I think Jordan Love, that's a fair pricing for him. Like he's being respected in the betting market in terms of, and that just goes to show that the betting market thinks more highly of Jordan Love than the players do, I guess.
1: Good. Well, they don't think highly enough of him. 310-840-4910. Do you think Jordan Love is now underrated now that he's ranked number 72 on the NFL top 100? I think it's a joke. I cannot wait for him to prove so many people wrong this year. 310-840-4910. When we come back, it's Friday night. We're going to do the list. When we return, I'm Pat Boyle. She's Kate Constable. This is BetMGM Tonight on Westwood One Sports.
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0: 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Westwood One Sports. I'm Pat Boyle. She's Kate Constable. The producer for tonight is Zach Kroll. We got Monty. We got Michael Mayer. No, not the NFL tight end. The other Michael Mayer running things back in our Westwood One studios. We're finishing off the list here. The last 20 home run derby winners with no repeats. We need a tiebreaker to settle the score between me and Zach. We both got eliminated with our last guess. And so we got three names still left on the board. Monty's going to give us the tiebreaker. Monty, what, the teams of each of these players?
1: Yes. So we are missing the winners for 2005, 2004, and 2003. One is a member, or was a member, of the Phillies. One was a member of the Orioles. And one was a member of the Angels. Does that help anybody out?
0: It does. But Zach gets to go first.
1: I think it was his turn, right? Yeah. Zach, you got any clues?
2: I'm going to go with the Philly. I will go with Jim Tomey.
1: Ooh, no. Not Jim Tomey.
2: Oh, no.
1: Pat?
0: I have no idea who the Philly is. If it's not Ryan Howard, I don't know who the hell else won it. I have no idea who the Angel is. I think I know who the Oriole is. And I think it was his first or second year on the team. And he was the former MVP from the Athletics. We don't know how old he ever was. Miguel Tejada is definitely the Oriole that won the home run derby.
1: Ding, ding, ding, ding, ding. You are correct.
0: Yeah. Combs isn't here to cheat his way to a win.
1: That's what it takes for you to get a win.
0: Who are the other two, Monty?
3: Yeah, who are
1: the The Angel, 2003, Garrett Anderson.
0: Kind of a
1: deep pull. Yeah.
0: Lost in time.
1: Yeah, the Philly. So Ryan Howard and this guy won back-to-back 2005, 2006. Ryan Howard and...
2: Oh, I know who it is. Don't even say it.
1: Who
2: Bobby
1: is it?
2: Abreu.
1: That is correct. Bobby Abreu.
0: Oh, that's right. Bobby Abreu. Wow. Mm. Wow.
1: That was a good one.
0: Yeah, by the way, you know, if Combs was here, we'd be like, you know, he would need like, we would exhaust this list. And then he'd be like, I don't know. How about Garrett Anderson? Like just, you know, nonchalant, like a J.O. I mean, who the hell would have gotten Garrett Anderson? I completely blanked that from my memory that he won.
3: Yeah,
0: the home run
3: that
0: derby.
3: Name didn't even resonate with me. I'm surprised Mike Trout hasn't won a home run derby.
1: Has he done it?
0: How many times has he even
1: won?
0: How many times has Trout even?
3: Does he not do them? Like, he has to be asked to do them, right?
1: Yeah, but you can turn it down.
0: Trout has never participated in the home run derby.
3: Really? So he just doesn't? Okay. Trout's an interesting
0: character.
3: There
0: was speculation. I think a lot of people thought he might do it this year because he's from South Jersey, right near Philly, and he did not. Apparently, he did win a high school home run derby while batting left-handed, so that just goes to show you what kind of an animal Mike Trout is. By the way, new rules on the home run derby again this year. They eliminated the time clock. Everybody gets 20 swings in round one, 15 swings in rounds two and rounds three. Anyway, when we come back, we're going to talk some tennis. Big day at Wimbledon. We'll break it down when we return.
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0: Luis Robert was a couple of years ago, what, 2023, he was in it. But yeah. The White Sox weren't, like, they weren't good then. Like, they're actually leading their division. If not, they might still be tied with the Guardians going into tonight. But, like, either way, they're competitive this year, and they're fun, and they're a team that everyone likes to, is enjoying watching. And so all of a sudden you throw a player into the Derby. I think that's great for the White Sox. It's just you better hope he doesn't tweak any little hamstring thing trying to slug one out.
1: Do you like to put a couple of bucks on the Derby, Kate?
0: So the last couple of years, yes, I used to write a home run derby, which is kind of ironic because baseball is not my like forte when it comes to stats and like knowing the ins and outs of everything. But for like 3-4 years when I was working for BetQL back in the day, I had to write a big home run derby article where I would analyze all like it took me a whole week to write. And so, yes, I do enjoy actually putting some dollars on the derby. I have not put anything on it yet. So maybe we need to decide where we're actually putting our money, Pat, and I'll throw a couple bucks down before Monday night.
1: Well, here's the thing. As much as I would want to see Murakami win it, I don't think you can bet him. I don't think you can.
0: No? Wait. What's he at?
1: I don't even know. I don't even know if there's odds. Are there even odds, official odds yet posted?
0: Schwarber over at BetMGM. Schwarber is plus 350. Caminero is plus 425. And then Murakami is 5-1.
1: Wow, third so shortest. He's got the third shortest odds?
0: Mm-hmm.
1: I don't think you could take him. I don't think you can.
0: Harper is 9-1. I would want Ben Rice is 11-1. I would want someone, way further down the board.
1: How do you not
0: Jack
1: take Harper?
0: Caglione is +550.
1: Harper's won it before. Caglione's +550? He's only got 14 home runs this season.
0: Yeah.
1: Like, and you know, like, and Citizens Bank Ballpark, if I'm not mistaken, I don't have the metrics pulled up in my head, but like from watching the games, it's easier to hit a home run to right field. So it obviously favors the lefties. And it's his home park. How do you not take Harper 9-1? I think that would be my pick.
0: I think we just decided that that's probably the play right there. Jordan Walker,
1: you know, you win it once, you can win it again. Yeah. How many we've had four repeat winners in the last 25 years?
0: Yeah. Yeah. That's, Caglione being 550, the fourth shortest odds is really surprising to me.
1: It's got to only be because he is a lefty that I'm pretty sure, like, extreme pull. But
0: do you feel like for first-time hitters in the Derby, like, it's hard to win your first time? You have to kind of participate in two or three, maybe, and then you have to participate in more than one to kind of get your feet wet, understand the cadence, understand how it feels and everything before you can win. I wonder, I don't have that number off the top of my head, but how many first timers have ever won the Derby?
1: Yeah. New rule format. I don't know if any of these guys were in Major League Baseball the last time we had, we didn't have a clock. So like when Harper won it, was there a clock? Let's find out. Bryce Harper, home run, derby, title. Let's see. That was 2018. Was there a clock in the 2018 home run derby? Okay. Yes, the 2018 home run derby used a 4-minute clock for each round. Hitters could also earn bonus time, yada, yada, yada. Okay. So, yeah, Harper's never had this 20 swing. Nobody. I don't think anybody that's in this derby has. So it's a little bit different. But again, I still think the amount of swings you have to take, which it feels like 20, even if you hit a couple home runs in a row in that last swing, 25 max swings in the first round. You know, because Monty said in our chat, Harper being an old man would be my worry about him. Maybe that doesn't matter as much now with the swing limits. Yeah, that's why I would pick Harper. Lefty, at home, right field friendly. Ballpark
0: experience,
1: won it before. Experience, the fact that he's 9-1 and Caglione is half of that, nearly half of that. That's crazy to me. All right, there we go. There was my pick.
0: Yeah, I'm with you.
1: All right, 310-840-4910. This is BetMGM tonight. When we come back, we'll talk some Wimbledon. Did Novak Djokovic basically have his last chance to win a Grand Slam title ended today. We'll talk about it when we come back. Also preview the championship matches tomorrow and Sunday. I'm Pat Boyle. She's Kate Constable. This is BetMGM Tonight here on Westwood One Sports.
2: We know you're jonesing for some football just like we are. 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
1: All right, welcome on back. BetMGM Tonight, Westwood One Sports. I'm Pat Boyle. She's Kate Constable. The phone number to join the show is 310-840-4910. Kate, let's talk a little Wimbledon here. Because I think today ended any last chance of Novak Djokovic winning a 25th career Grand Slam. Pretty easily beaten, you know, crushed by world number one and reigning Wimbledon champion Jannik Sinner, 6-4, 6-4, 6-4. Djokovic said he hopes to return to the tournament next year. He said, quote, "I would like to at least one more time," during his post-match news conference. And then he said, quote, "Let's see." I think today was his last best chance, because think about it. How many more draws is he going to get without both Sinner and Alcaraz? And I feel like that's what he needs. Alcaraz has been hurt. Carlos didn't play Wimbledon. He didn't play in the French Open. Sinner and Djokovic got the perfect storm that he could ask for this year at the French Open. Alcaraz was hurt. Sinner gets knocked out in that epic collapse in round two, and he still couldn't win the title. He lost from 2-0 up against Joao Fonseca, the young up-and-coming Brazilian teen. And here's the thing. He's 1-6 combined versus Sinner and Alcaraz in his last 7 Grand Slam matches versus them. You got to beat either one or both of them in order to win a Grand Slam title, basically, at this point. And again, Carlos has been hurt for the last two. He avoided Sinner and still lost, ran into Sinner this time, couldn't beat him. I feel like he already pulled off the miracle. He beat Sinner in the Australian Open semifinals back in January in an epic 5-setter, then had to play Alcaraz and lost in 4. Do you think Djokovic has a chance to win number 25, or do you think that it's over for him?
2: I think based on the getting beaten 3 straight sets today, like based on the manner in which he lost, I think it's over, because he wasn't even really close in terms of beating Sinner. And you're right, he's going to have to beat Sinner or Alcaraz. I mean, if you look at the finishes in Grand Slams for Djokovic over the last couple of years, I mean, Wimbledon, his semifinal is his lowest. The lowest he's
1: latest
2: been out?
1: Exit.
2: His yeah. latest exit. Thank you, Pat. Since 2018. And that's only this year and last year. I mean, see, even Roland Garros, like, he's either runner up, quarterfinals, semifinals, US Open, like the same, like he's always right there. It's just, he's got two elite players to go through, and That's where the biggest difference is in where he's at in his career versus where they're at in their career. And so, no, I don't think he's getting another one. He'll certainly be, if he continues to play next year, he'll be, you know, in the running, but it's getting over that final hump that I think is too hard for him.
1: Yeah, earliest exit, I should say. The earliest exit he's had at Wimbledon in the last 8 years is the semifinal. He's not got knocked out before that. But yeah, I mean, now it's like for the last, I don't know, before, like 3 years ago, it was the opposite. It was Federer and Nadal getting older, injuries piling up for them. Father Time was on Djokovic's side. Father Time is undefeated. Yeah, it don't wait for you. Now it's not on his side. I mean, he's 39 years old. It's incredible that he's still able to get. And I saw somebody say it today, I think it was John Wertheim, who covers tennis for a long time. He said Djokovic is in purgatory. He's so good that he can just show up with little match preparation and just rock his way to the semifinals. But he's not good enough, not young enough now to outlast Sinner and Alcaraz, who he's going to run into almost every single time.
2: Pat, I do wonder if that quarterfinal match didn't go 5 hours, if he would have had a little bit more to throw at Sinner. Like, how much did that affect him in the court, in the semifinals? Because five hours for a player of his age, that's a lot for him to recover.
1: Yeah,
2: that's a lot for any player, and
1: he had the 2 days off. You know, he played that quarterfinal on Tuesday. If it was Wednesday, he would have had no chance. But I know we marvel at these athletic feats for all these athletes, especially tennis players. But yeah, 5 hours and 15 minutes, even with 2 days off, I'd probably need a week. So yeah, I'm sure that had a little something to do with it. But then again, you know, how many Like, how many more, you know, you can't ask for the perfect storm. It's not going to happen. You know, right. Like, honestly, if as he plays less and less tournaments, maybe his best chance would be like, you know, again, he plays fewer tournaments. His ranking takes a bit of a hit. He's like seeded like 12 or 13 and he plays Sinner or Alcaraz in like the round of 16 where, you know, he doesn't have to play that much tennis. And if he plays his A-plus game, he could beat him and then he can worry about fatigue becoming a factor after that. So, yeah, I think 2027 is going to be his last year. I think he's going to retire after the U.S. Open next year. So I think next year's Wimbledon will be his last. We'll preview both of the finals this weekend a little bit later on in the show, but we've got some hot or cold coming up next to kick off hour number five on this Friday. I'm Pat Boyle. She's Kate Constable. 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

0: 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Here's Josh Graham.
1: 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So much happening in sports tonight. Let's cover the gamut, if you will. 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

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Caleb Wilson sent a loud message to the NBA world that he might be the best rookie in this year's class. Two top four picks meeting again.

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0: 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Here's Josh Graham.
1: Yes, sir. So much happening in sports tonight. Let's cover the gamut, if you will. And the way we do that is by showing you what people are saying. 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
0: It's Say What?
4: Say What?
0: With Josh Graham.
1: Okay, let's undress some U.S. soccer tropes that we've heard since the men's national team was eliminated in Seattle on Monday night. You can tell us what your favorite ones have been, or perhaps your least favorite ones that you've heard this week. But you don't have to fall victim to this. The idea that nobody cares about soccer in the United States, even though more people watched the U.S.-Belgium match than any non-NFL game this century. Over 50 million people watched. English and Spanish audiences combined. And also soccer being the most popular youth sport in this country for more than a decade, and the atmospheres that we've seen across the country. Like, all this should factor into saying, yeah, maybe we do care about soccer. Hey, we have a professional league that lures Leo Messi, and Kylian Mbappe was talking this week about being interested in playing in MLS too. Oh, but we don't care about soccer. You might hear, oh, we aren't making progress towards being a World Cup contender.

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Sports Morning. Pete Souza with you. Coming to you from the DFW, Carlos Ortiz in the New York City area. Andrew Relvis in Southern California in the Westwood One Studios in lovely Southern California. In lovely Southern California. 310-840-4910. 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Sirius XM 375 on the Westwood One Sports app. We've been talking a little bit about LeBron. What will make him the GOAT as far as moves he's going to make? What would not make him the GOAT? I.e., what would not enhance his legacy and argument to be in the best against Michael Jordan? So a couple of things there. We're more than willing to talk about if you want to give us a holler on those phone lines. Again, the phone number is 310-840-4910. Now, when you go to Las Vegas to see a fight, it's usually a prize fight. I mean, hopefully you're not one of those voyeurs who goes on Twitter or Instagram and watches bums fight in the middle of Las Vegas on the city streets. I'm warning you, by the way, never to do that because you can kiss your algorithm goodbye after that. I mean, you...

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0: morning before a show on Westwood One. I'm basically in the kitchen. About to drop it into Woda. Right? I go to work. And then I whip up all the material, and now here I am talking with you guys. I apologize for that. Pete Souza here. Westwood One Sports Morning. I think I just gave it a new name. By the way, listen to me on the Pete Souza Show, 10 a.m. Central Time, every day on YouTube. And I would love to have you guys over on that platform, and I love doing this stuff here with Westwood One. Remember, we're presented by Progressive, and you can find us on Sirius XM 375 and the Westwood One Sports app. Westwood One, the home of Jim Rome and Drake Toll. So you basically are talking about the GOAT, right, in Jim Rome, and the Rookie of the Year in Drake Toll. That ain't a bad combination. And make sure you listen to Westwood One all week long. You can hear Drake Toll and Jim Rome. By the way, I was supposed to see Drake Toll at Big 12 Media Days. And I don't know if this is a HIPAA violation, but he told me he had COVID. So he didn't make Big 12 Media Days. Like, Drake, who gets COVID? Anymore, at least. I'm not like a denier.
1: Yeah, it's 2026. Drake, get over it.
0: What? So that's my guy Toll. But when I was there at Big 12 Media Days, I learned a lot. If there was one nugget I did not learn, you know, I do play-by-play for ESPN and NBC, and there's like a little play-by-play fraternity. And when I was at the Media Days, we were wall-to-wall work, and I was hosting shows for the Big 12 and for

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You're the big voice guy, the most trustworthy member of the program, I promise. And that's no slight to me, Carlos with a K, our guy Andrew behind the glass taking your calls at 310-840-4910. The big voice guy just usually never lies. He tells you that it's Linnell Willingham, and it is me, here on Saturday Morning Sports. We'll get you up to 11 a.m. Eastern time. I want to get back to the NBA coming up here in a second, but there was a story that I stumbled upon last night that honestly made me roll my eyes, and it ticked me off, if I'm being real. Look, the Super Bowl this year in the NFL is going to be played at SoFi Stadium. So the LA Rams, who have already pushed all of their chips to the middle by trading for Myles Garrett, they're going to do the unthinkable. They're going to put together the Avengers on the defensive side of the football, on the defensive line in particular. Yesterday, shout out to TMZ, man, who, look, they missed the boat on the Diana Rossini, Mike Vrabel story.

0: Saturday morning, and welcome into Saturday Sports Talk, live at the Knoxville Expo Center. We're here at the Southern Life Expo, all day fun, starting right now. We're glad to be here this morning. Riley Holtzman, Charlie Collier, Eli Davis is back at studio headquarters, pressing all the right buttons for us this morning. And what's going on today? Well, first of all, your very last chance to sign up for Big Ticket 2026, presented by Food City Certified Angus Beef and the Low T Center. We are here getting people signed up ahead of the grand prize drawing coming up later today. Later today, we will have qualifiers checking in from 1 to 3, and then that grand prize drawing happening. But going on until 4 p.m., we've got all kinds of different displays, crafts. We've got a card trading over in the far left corner. I saw some prints that I'm definitely going to have to check out. There is a race car simulator. There's everything here. We've got food trucks. So come and see us. Everything from birdhouses to home-crafted candles, displays, booths. It's all here at the Expo Center right off of Clinton Highway. Riley, good morning. How you doing?
1: Yeah, good. Glad to be out here. Good Saturday morning for this. A little bit rainy, a little bit drizzly, but feels great in here. And just walking in from the door to our little booth here. Fantastic vendors, all kinds of stuff. Really cool things to check out. And yeah, of course, for the sports animal, the big thing here is Big Ticket, the final drawing. Or the final qualifiers being drawn. Actually, qualifiers 199 and 200.
0: Yeah.
1: Isn't that how perfect is that we get
0: it's,
1: down
0: it's
1: to
0: it's almost
1: one,
0: like we planned it that way.
1: Almost.
0: We didn't, but it's almost like we did. Yeah, but, so come in, get signed up. We're drawing two at 11:50, and those will be the last two.
1: Oh yeah. And I was just gonna say, for me, when I go to things like this, the biggest thing is food. And no shortage of that. Plenty of options. Lots of good little treats looking as I walked over here. So might have to, when we wrap up here at 12 o'clock, of course, the expo going much longer than that. But when we wrap up the show here at 12 o'clock, I'll still be doing plenty of shopping and walking around here.
0: I want to get in the race car simulator. I don't know.
1: That's a great, yep.
0: Guys my size, they don't really let in actual race cars, but I don't know if they'll let me in a simulator, and I'm going to find out. And if I have to lie, I will. No, sir, I promise. I'm 5'11". 225, 5'11". I just look deceptively big, I promise. But anyway, we're here. We're having a good time. And Riley, I want to ask you something, because we've got All-American teams continuing to roll out on pretty much a weekly basis at this point.
1: Yep.
0: Phil Steele is the latest to put out his All-American teams. Four full teams of All-Americans. So first and second team, or first team, second team, third team, fourth team, offense and defense. Surely Tennessee has a player represented somewhere, right?
1: Yeah, with as much good talent as on Tennessee's roster, you know, Braylon Staley, the kind of season he had last year, Deshaun Bishop, what he projects to be, you know, you got some stars in the defensive side of the ball, too, Arian Carter, you know, Amari Campbell, what he was able to do last year. So, yeah, surely there's a Tennessee player on there, right? Right, Charlie?
0: What if I told you that out of these 16 SEC teams, only Tennessee, a rebuilding Arkansas, a rebuilding Kentucky, and Vanderbilt. Those are the only four SEC teams that do not have a single player represented on Phil Steele's All-American teams, first through fourth team. And we're talking about, I mean, Texas, Alabama, Oklahoma, like some of these teams are double-digit players on this list, and yet the University of Tennessee, zero. Heading into the season, Riley, is this a mistake, or is Tennessee just lacking elite talent right now?
1: Well, if you look me straight in my face and tell me Ryan Coleman-Williams deserves to be on the list over Braylon Staley, I will laugh at you.
0: But remember that one time, Riley? He was 17, and he had all those yards against Georgia.
1: The spin move?
0: He spun around on the sideline, and two guys didn't tackle him. So now we just put him and Jeremiah Smith together forever.
1: And it's entirely ridiculous. Not having Braylon Staley on this list, but having Ryan Coleman-Williams on this list, mind-blowing. There are some other guys that I think in some other spots have been disrespected in the SEC. Guys like Ryan Wingo out of Texas, I don't think has gotten enough love in some of these lists in the past. So it's good to see him there. Cam Coleman, Mario Craver, some of those players that absolutely deserve to be on this list. But then another one I look at on that second team, Nate Frazier from Georgia. Why is he on that list over Deshaun Bishop?
0: Why is he on that list over about a couple dozen running backs?
1: And that's the only reason I point him out specifically is because, I mean, I'm looking at the SEC, Deshaun Bishop was more productive last season for Tennessee than Nate Frazier was for Georgia.
0: Nate Frazier last year had 6 rushing touchdowns. That was tied for 121st in the nation.
1: Oh, well.
0: He had 947 rushing yards. That was 52nd in the nation on 173 carries. So he got a top 50 workload in the country and was not top 50 in either touchdowns, yards per game,
1: Nine less carries, and I think it said, pull that stat back up.
0: Let me pull that back up.
1: But
0: on yards per carry.
1: Nine less carries.
0: 5.5 yards per carry for one Nate Frazier.
1: 5.9 for Deshaun Bishop. Deshaun Bishop had 16 touchdowns. So what did you say?
0: Six.
1: So ten more touchdowns. And about 100 more yards.
0: Okay, so I think there are clearly some flaws in this list. You pointed out that the receivers, for example, you would have expected maybe to see Braylon Staley and Mike Matthews. I think both of those would have been rational inclusions. The first team wide receivers were Deuce Robinson from Florida State. I'm good with that.
1: Sure.
0: Jeremiah Smith, Ohio State. I'm good with that. Malachi Toney, Miami. I'm okay with that too.
1: Absolutely.
0: You know what? I maybe have considered Cam Coleman over Deuce Robinson, perhaps, but I get not wanting to have too many SEC players up here. Your second team wide receivers were Mario Craver at A&M. He was awesome.
1: Yeah.
0: Cam Coleman at Texas, I think we haven't seen yet how good he can be, and he was already awesome with pretty much no help at quarterback the last couple of years.
1: Yep.
0: Nick Marsh at Indiana, he transferred over from Michigan State, and a pretty bad offense, he was still really productive. So I'm okay with that.
1: It's when you start getting into these third teams,
0: Ryan Wingo, Charlie Becker, Ryan Coleman. Fourth team is Isaiah Setenga from Oklahoma, Bryant Wesco from Clemson, and K.J. Duff from Rutgers.
1: And it's like once you start getting there, that's where I start going, okay, let's slow down a little bit and let's reverse time just a little bit to what we just saw Braylon Staley do.
0: Braylon Staley last year was a SEC all-freshman receiver, one of the top freshmen in the conference, granted as a redshirt guy, but 68 grabs, that's top 30 in the country, had 837 yards and 6 touchdowns. I feel like a guy like that should maybe be included on these All-American lists, or Mike Matthews, who had 53 for 813 and 4 touchdowns. You know, if you want someone that had just a little bit more recruiting pedigree, Mike Matthews is a former 5-star. Is it Tennessee receivers getting overlooked as a whole just because of, some of the narratives that are out there around the Tennessee offense with the quote-unquote wide splits, half-field reads, option routes? Even though we've seen Tennessee's offense, I think, transition in the last couple of years to include a lot more, pro-style concepts, I think different from most other run and veer offenses. Even though we've seen that shift, is this still just part of that perception from the first 3-4 years of Josh Heupel and receivers that are, causing, I think, people nationally to underrate Mike Matthews and Braylon Staley?
1: I think there's a little bit of that lingering there when people think about Tennessee wide receivers. But I think also because Tennessee wasn't, uber successful last season, I think that probably plays a role in it. Although their struggles last season had very little to do with their offense most of the time and much more to do with how poorly their defense played in some of their big games and some of those big moments. I don't understand this. You look at this, at these lists, and the guys ahead of a guy like Braylon Staley on this list, Mario Craver, sure. Isaiah Cetania, sure. Both those guys had more yards. I'm not mad at those being there. But literally everyone else on that list, I just can't get over Ryan Coleman-Williams.
0: He's just the guy that's going to get by on his name. And that's not to, like, discredit his talent. He is talented.
1: Extremely talented. But he wasn't productive
0: last
1: year.
0: Right, he hasn't put it together.
1: He was what was it? Led the SEC in drops, no?
0: Yeah.
1: Led the SEC in drops. How are we putting this guy above a guy like Braylon Staley, who is eighth in the conference? Eighth in the conference in receiving.
0: And that's where I think sometimes perception bleeds into this a little bit too much.
1: Eighth in the conference in receiving while he had two other guys on his same team in the top 11. Mike Matthews at 11 and Chris Braswell at 2.
0: Herschel in the text box. You can join the conversation. 865-656-9900. Your number to text or call. Herschel says, our receivers aren't getting love this season because we will not have production at quarterback. And, you know, that's maybe something I haven't given enough consideration because I think it has been pretty consistent in preseason rankings to see both Braylon Staley and Mike Matthews not show up in places you would expect them from a rankings perspective.
1: Maybe.
0: So, you know, maybe that is a reflection of just the quarterback position as a whole and people projecting whether it's Faison Brandon or George McIntyre or Ryan Staub, maybe they're projecting just a down year there that limits what Staley and Mike Matthews can do.
1: How much should Tennessee's quarterback situation affect the reputation, the preseason, accolades that are given to the very talented, obviously very talented receivers that are on this roster?
0: Exact. I mean, I don't disagree with you by any means. And I think that Tennessee is going to be more productive at the quarterback position than I think most people are expecting. I mean, worst 2 years Josh Heupel's had were 23 and 24 back-to-back. Even in 23, Squirrel White went over 800 yards. I mean, that was an offense that didn't have a lot of weapons. I mean, your other options were like Ramel Keaton and Dante Thornton, who in 2024 was still struggling.
1: That was 2023.
0: Yeah, in 2023 Thornton was still struggling. Then in 24, he picked it up, and yep, he had 600 yards with, or 660 with Nico. And Nico's the worst season you've had. Also could have been the worst crop of receivers you had. I think
1: Yes.
0: This year, probably the second best you felt about your receiver group coming into a year in the Josh Heupel tenure. I mean, it doesn't meet, I think, maybe the preseason expectations of when you had, the trio with Hyatt and Cedric Tillman leading.
1: Well,
0: group,
1: I mean, even but, that season, the expectations for
0: guess,
1: Hyatt
0: yeah,
1: weren't through the roof going into the year. It's just he capitalized on being able to play in that slot and the mismatches that Josh Heupel was able to create, and obviously the arm talent and the ability to read the field that Hendon Hooker had. That's why people weren't expecting Jalin Hyatt to be a Biletnikoff candidate coming
0: into
1: that year.
0: And that's a great point, too. So, I mean, this very well could be,
1: in terms of
0: probably is as we talk through this, I would say definitely in terms of preseason expectations, the best group of receivers Tennessee's had under Josh Heupel. But even just from a talent and on-field production projection standpoint, I mean, I think this group of receivers could very well be the best group that Josh Heupel's had. Because, I mean, Mike Matthews and Braylon Staley, they're going to be productive this year, and the sun's going to come up tomorrow. But that group, that next tier of Re'Darius Jackson and Travis Smith Jr., then some of the freshmen that you have, you know, does T.K. Keys work his way onto the field? There's so much talent amongst those two young classes, freshmen and sophomores, that, gosh, I mean, that third receiver could even step up and really have a big year. So,
1: and we talk a lot about,
0: clearly, I think, Tennessee's receivers getting underrated.
1: 100%. And how that might play into what the quarterbacks have. If you get a supporting cast, and we talk a lot about how difficult it is for freshmen and inexperienced quarterbacks to succeed in this league. Arch Manning last year, with the kind of supporting cast he had, was able to get over 3,000 yards, 26 touchdowns, and 7 interceptions. That was his stat line. That's still, as far as quarterbacks go, pretty good. If you can land 3,000 yards out of whoever your quarterback is this season, you feel good about where Tennessee's going to be offensively. So if you can get anything like that from this unit, Tennessee might overperform some expectations.
0: I am with you there. I think Tennessee is set to overachieve this year. But, man, surprised not to see any Vols show up on those four All-American teams, especially when you consider all of the SEC representation. Speaking of Tennessee and SEC representation, well, we've got some Game of the Year lines. DraftKings has put out lines for some of the biggest college football games, including 5 Tennessee games. What stands out to us? We'll answer that next when we come back. We're live at the Southern Life Expo, where good times are happening all day long. Everything from birdhouses to, we've got collectibles, we've got trading cards that are set up in the back corner, we've got all kinds of different crafts, photography, painting, a NASCAR simulator, great food, and right now on the main stage even, we've got Mike and Vic that are rocking some acoustic guitar. We've got a magician coming up later that I might have to leave Riley alone for about 15 minutes to go watch. Going to be a fun day as we roll on from the Southern Life Expo. Come and see us. Last chance to sign up for Big Ticket 2026 as well. We return next talking Game of the Year lines. Biggest games for Tennessee. We tell you about it in 5 minutes. Saturday Sports Talk, 99.1 The Sports Animal.
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4: Saturday Sports Talk on a little bit rainy Saturday morning, but at a very lively event here at the Southern Life Expo at the Knoxville Expo Center, right off Clinton Highway. That's 5441 Clinton Highway for your GPS. No better time to get out here and kind of experience some of the things we have. There's a whole Christmas area for you to pick up some Christmas goodies at this time of year, so you're all ready for the holiday season when it rolls around. The huge cards and collectibles area that I'm absolutely going to have to go check out here in a little bit, and so much more. Crafts, art, and food, which is always going to be my favorite part of any event ever, and definitely some treats I'm going to have to drop by and pick up. But Charlie, we got big ticket registration, the final chance for you to get registered before we do the drawing here at the event in about approximately 3 hours after we go off the air here. Check-in for qualifiers starts at 1 o'clock, so get here, enjoy the event, get your last chance to sign up here with us, and then never know when we might pull your name at about 11:50 when we do the drawing. And if we pull your name, stick around for another hour, check in, and then it'll be time for a big ticket. And you never know, you might just be the name that gets drawn out of the fish bowl to
5: 199 and 200 have just as good a chance as numbers 1 and 2.
4: No kidding.
5: Come out here, come get signed up.
4: And it's probably the last chance, the last pair of Tennessee football season tickets that are up for grabs right now.
5: What's the wait list? Like 28, 27K, 29K? Somewhere around there.
4: That sounds about right. And
5: I'd say your odds are a good bit better coming in and trying to play the old big ticket game.
4: Maybe you don't want the football. Maybe you're into what Rick Barnes is building with that basketball team, or you want to hang out with Lady Vols basketball, or maybe what Josh Elander's got with baseball, or Lady Vols softball in those fresh new unis, or Knoxville Ice Bears as well. You've got options here. So come get signed up. Big ticket 2026, your last chance. We got games of the year, according to DraftKings. Some options for games of the year. And of the, I believe it was 60 options that FanDuel put out, that DraftKings put out.
5: Yeah, must be the last month without college football if we're getting game of the year lines.
4: Oh yeah, right. Tennessee shows up in five of these, five Tennessee games here, showing up in these game of the year predictions. Some interesting ones for sure. Let's start. Let's work our way from the bottom up, from the end of the year backwards. Tennessee at Vanderbilt.
5: I was surprised to see this one make its way into the game of the year line.
4: Shocked that this is anywhere near top 60.
5: I mean, given we've got a Vanderbilt team, they're over under on win total, or you know, their win total over under set at either 5.5 or 6.5, depending on what sports book you hit. Tennessee is not that much higher at 7.5. Surprised that out of 60 games in the college football season as a whole, this was one of them.

0: Has this line moved in the last few minutes?
1: I think it has.
0: It's moved from 3.5, Tennessee minus 3.5 to Tennessee minus 3. All right. The road against Vanderbilt.
1: So about a field goal.
0: Tennessee's lost a half a point, and it's just since we started the show.
1: Man, us bringing it up must have just caused a surge of people to hit DraftKings and go bet on Tennessee and push that line down. That must be what it is.
0: Maybe so. But Tennessee, a 3.5 favorite on the road against Vanderbilt. That's the first one that appears on this list. The second one, and one I absolutely love, Tennessee hosting LSU, but LSU 1.5-point favorites on the road.
1: Kind of surprised, honestly, that it wasn't more. I mean, I think you say you get about 3 points for home field advantage, so they've got LSU about 4 points better than Tennessee. I personally think that feels about right, but I just figured from a perception standpoint, I mean, gosh, last segment we just talked about Tennessee not even having an All-American on a 14 list.
0: Yep.
1: Kind of surprised that an LSU team that has all the buzz of Lane Kiffin and has loaded the roster up and got Sam Levitt, that difference is only 1.5.
0: It's also a brand, I think, that people are not quite to the level of an Alabama or Georgia, but it's a brand that people are going to give the benefit of the doubt to. And to see them only get the 1.5 points against Tennessee, shocked by that, because that's felt like one of those teams LSU has that throughout this entire process, and from the moment Lane Kiffin got there and started building what he was building there, are being talked about as college football playoff contenders, and Tennessee is not being put in those conversations very often.
1: I mean, granted, the stretch in the schedule for LSU, it does go Alabama, Texas, back-to-back weeks before they travel to Tennessee. Maybe that plays a factor, but I wouldn't really think it'd have that big of a difference, no more than like a point in terms of these spreads.
0: Another game I'm surprised is on this list. Tennessee on the road to College Station, Texas A&M, 8.5-point favorites. 8.5-point favorites over the Volunteers. You want to be honest? Shocked it's that low.
1: Lower?
0: I'm shocked it's only 8.5.
1: Oh, okay. Shocked that it's that low. I agree with you. I would have assumed that this would have been around the 10.5 range,
0: yep,
1: 9.5, 10.5. I guess when you look at Texas A&M, though, they don't really blow teams out. At least last year, they didn't really blow teams out, and
0: fair.
1: Maybe that's part of it. You know, you go back and you look through 2025, and even in their biggest wins, right? I mean, they beat Notre Dame, and it was a one-point win. You know, they had an Auburn game where they had to scratch and claw and win by 6. That was at home. Florida at home, they ended up pulling away late, winning by a couple of touchdowns, but you know, only got past Arkansas by 3, only beat South Carolina by 1, ended up losing to Texas, obviously. So, you know, that could be a style of play thing for A&M as well. I wonder how much the loss of Casey Concepcion is being factored into their offensive projection. You know, I kind of think, low-key, we're overrating Marcel Reed just a hair. I think that last year he got a lot of help from Mario Craver and Casey Concepcion, and quite honestly, I thought that there were times that there were more yards to be had with more consistent play. But then again, they do go to add, you know, Isaiah Horton to replace Casey Concepcion. So, yeah, I still would have probably figured double digits there on the road.
0: Tennessee, Alabama. The third Saturday in October, you knew this one was going to be on this list regardless of how good or bad they feel Tennessee is going to be this year, how good or bad Alabama projects to be this year. Alabama, a 1.5-point favorite on the road in Neyland Stadium.
1: That's another one I would have assumed would have been a bigger spread.
0: Really?
1: I would have thought it would have been, you know, 4.5, 5.5. I guess
0: wow.
1: Tennessee has won 2 straight at home against Alabama. Part of it, you still don't know who the Alabama quarterback's going to be, though leaning probably Keelan Russell at this point.
0: At this point, yes.
1: And I think he'll do a good job. It's an Alabama team that's continued to recruit well. They got Noah Rogers. I think have a really good coach still in Kalen DeBoer. I'm surprised that's not bigger either. So
0: here's the thing.
1: I mean, that's the theme there. LSU, Alabama, both teams that I think if you go ask the average college football fan, they'd say, oh, yeah, they'd beat Tennessee by a touchdown. Both, I mean, basically pick-ems.
0: You want to talk about teams that mirror each other this year? Tennessee and Alabama have a lot of similarities in the sense that they both have, in my opinion, really good rosters. Very good rosters with some pretty big questions at one very important position and a coach that's you just kind of expect to figure it out. A lot of similarities between this Alabama team and this Tennessee team this year. I wonder how much their seasons end up mirroring each other, despite Alabama having probably a bit one of the easier schedules in the SEC, especially compared to Tennessee. That final game on this list, Tennessee hosting Texas. Texas, a 6.5-point favorite on the road. So Alabama, 1.5-point favorite. Texas, 6.5 points on the road in Neyland Stadium.
1: And I guess perhaps that's the most jarring thing to me is, not that I don't think it's unfair for Texas at this point in the season to be a 6.5-point favorite,
0: sure,
1: but that there's that big of a difference between what Texas would potentially be favored versus an Alabama or an LSU. Like, are there really 5 points of difference between Texas's roster versus Alabama and LSU? Because I don't necessarily agree. I think that Texas does have the best roster, don't get me wrong, but I also think out of those three teams, Texas has the worst coach.
0: Easily.
1: I think Kalen DeBoer and Lane Kiffin, I would take over them. I think out of those three teams.
0: It's interesting. This line doesn't make a ton of sense.
1: If you
0: would
1: have started off and told me Texas is a 6.5-point favorite, what do you think Alabama and LSU are? I probably would have said, oh, you know, Alabama's probably 5.5 then, and LSU 3, 4.5.
0: Yep.
1: So to now, see that big of a difference between Texas and the other two is surprising.
0: Here's the difference. When in the year they take place. And that's why I think this matters. Tennessee, with the questions that they have at quarterback, the games earlier in the season, you feel less confident in Tennessee because if it is Faison Brandon, I mean, if it's George McIntyre that's starting, whoever ends up starting for Tennessee, they'll still be figuring it out early in the year. And I think that's where you see this benefit of the doubt given to Texas, who a lot of people just assume have it all figured out with Arch Manning after the way he kind of improved things at the end of last season. It's Charlie Collier, Riley Alton. We are live from the Southern Life Expo, 5441 Clinton Highway. Come and see us. Come check out all the events. We got live music. We got all kinds of things throughout the entire day. So plenty of entertainment, plenty of vendors for you to come check out. Fun for everyone. They got a whole kids area too, so bring your kids. It's going to be a fantastic event, and so many incredible vendors here to check out. So it's Charlie Collier, Riley Hall, some Southern Life Expo. 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
15: 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A

0: here on Saturday Sports Talk. We're live at the Southern Life Expo, Knoxville Expo Center, just off of Clinton Highway. Going on until 4 p.m. today. Come in and check it out. Everything you could imagine. We've got a stage, a magician coming soon, some live music, kids center, Christmas decor. Last chance to sign up for Big Ticket 2026. That's presented by Food City Certified Angus Beef and the Low T Center. Plenty going on here today.
1: Gotta mention,
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0: Yeah.
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0: Like, $0.00. You show up and you walk through the door and you're just here. And you're having a good time and you're pretty dry, too, on what should be a wet Saturday. Couldn't think of a better way to spend a rainy Saturday than out here with us at the Southern Life Expo. It's been a big week for Tennessee, Riley. The switch has been made. The jerseys have been dropped. The three stripes have taken over. Merch went up for sale yesterday. Tennessee and Adidas, the partnership, has come together. Tennessee's Deputy Athletics Director, Chief Marketing Officer, Alicia Longworth, she was a big part of that move to Adidas. She caught up with Brian and Eric on the EA show earlier this week. Here is Alicia Longworth on Saturday Rewind.
2: Federalist Tuesday, we're at the King Spike location. Eric Ainge, we go to the Stanley Fencing Gates Online. Welcome in a very special guest, Alicia Longworth, Deputy Athletics Director of the University of Tennessee, Chief Marketing Officer. Good morning on what I'm sure has been a fun but probably a deep breath that it's finally here week with Adidas Week rolling on. Alicia, good morning.
3: Good morning. How are we doing, guys? Yeah, really exciting week for us, and it's definitely been a lot to get us here.
4: So, Alicia, I have a question. As an old Adidas wearing Tennessee QB, they used to make cleats for me because I had to use orthotics, and so Adidas would give me these cool tester cleats in the spring and the summer, and then the season would come and they would say, now you have to put on the what you're supposed to wear, and I was like, I can't. So I ended up getting to wear, I was the only one that had the cool cleats, and I didn't even know it at the time, but that's why Brian actually likes me, because I had the only cleats that no one else had.
3: Yeah, so I think everybody's going to be wearing the same cleats, but we are going to have an innovation lab where Adidas is going to work with our strength staff for all of our different sports and just work through the uniqueness per student athlete. Not every student athlete's made the same way, so they may look the same, but to your point, they may be built a little different. So it won't be a specialty cleat that you'll notice is different, but it may be built a little different per student athlete, which is one of the cool things about the partnership that we really haven't talked about a whole lot, but our student athletes are going to get to participate in.
2: Well, what was this last officially 9.5-10 months since the transition was announced? Because when I was a part of it, and when Jimmy Delaney was part of it in 2015, when Left Adidas went to Nike, it was a full rebrand of the athletics department. But you guys have been very deliberate in Tennessee looking the way that Tennessee wants to look, with designing things in-house and things like that. So this is more of a transition and not a rebrand. So what was that process like over that last year as you worked through that with Adidas?
3: Yeah, honestly, it started pretty early on before we even transitioned to Adidas. Danny made it pretty clear to their leadership, if we were going to do this, our creative team was going to be really involved. To your point, we're going to honor our past. There's a lot about the Tennessee brand that we know our fan base is passionate about, and there's a lot of stuff we don't need to change. There's a lot of stuff that is really awesome. So if we go this route, our creative team just really needed to be involved. They needed to have a say because they understand our fan base and our brand really, really well. And I think you're seeing a lot of that this week. There have been tweaks that have been made. There have been, slight adjustments, but, the iconic orange and white football uniforms, there wasn't much that needed to be changed because they're a great look. Same with men's basketball. And then you go from there, women's basketball, softball, baseball, soccer, volleyball. We just try to make some tweaks that, maybe are a little more modern, but not totally, revamping the whole thing, like you said.
2: The first thing that popped off the screen in some of these unveils, and the thing that popped off when I had the opportunity to see a couple of things up close, was Adidas leaning all the way into the Lady Vol branding as well as the Power T. What was it like working through with them being part of the first women's only retail line back in the 90s involving the Lady Vol tee, and then continuing to build and really emphasize that brand with what I understand is even more available at retail than there was previously.
3: Yeah, that was really important to us, carrying that Summit Blue color through so many different things. You know, Candace is involved on the Adidas basketball side, so it was important to Candace, which, you know, at the end of the day, when you've got a LVFL at that level, we wanted to make sure we did right by her and right by a lot of other LVFLs. So, yeah, we have embraced it. It is a huge part of our legacy and our history and our brand, and we just wanted to make sure that we highlighted it the best that we could.
2: Alicia Longworth, Deputy Athletics Director from the University of Tennessee, joins us here on the Eric Ains Show, live from Ted Russell Ford. Mention that timeline. It's a little tighter than what it would normally be for a transition or for a uniform design cycle. How much did it help that so much was already in process of being designed from a uniform standpoint that meant that your creative team could hand a ready-made design that Adidas could just go and get ready to roll as opposed to having to sit down and completely redesign everything?
3: Yeah, I think that's probably the part that would be most shocking to everybody is, so we announced we were moving to Adidas in August. August, September, and the early part of October, we pretty much had to have everything in by that point because typically uniforms are about a year and a half in advance. So we had to get everything for 26, 27 to them by October, and then we flipped the calendar pretty quickly and we started working on 27, 28. So I have looked at so many different uniform designs in the last 8 months. I have to say to the guys pretty regularly, like, remind me, is this 27? Is this 26? What sport are we talking about? Which year is it? And honestly, we've already started talking about some for 28, 29. So, you know, it's awesome. It's exciting. We know our fans are excited about it. But, yeah, it's just been a lot, and it's been a sprint for the last 8 months.
4: It's been cool. It's been cool to see, too. And I mean, you would know, and you don't have to say anything. It's probably shouldn't. But the NIL component of Adidas and people like Brian that pay attention to all that and bringing it out there, I think that's cool. You don't have to give details, but talk a little bit about the partnership of involving the individual athletes from an NIL standpoint.
3: Yeah, I think it is one. Yeah, absolutely. I think it's one of the things that differentiates our Adidas deal from a lot of others around the country. And, you know, again, Brian would know this, and Eric, you would know this, but student-athlete schedules and getting, you know, seven different sports to be able to do a photo-video shoot at the same time, we did all that in May. So baseball, softball, still competing. Football is winding down the spring semester and trying to take a little bit of a break. Men's and women's basketball weren't even back yet, so the new teams weren't here. So just imagine trying to coordinate all those schedules. It's awesome, and it's made the rollout so cool to be able to have all those student athletes involved, but it has made it a little bit more complicated, especially with the timeline that we were dealing with and then just the various patterns of seasons and class schedules and end of the year and people kind of coming and going.
2: Yeah, Sage had to work it around going to the World Series to be in the photo shoot.
3: Yes. So Sage had to do that the morning she came back from Oklahoma City. So we extended by a day because, you know, we had to make sure she was there.
2: I want to ask you about the rollout. A lot of people have asked, you know, a lot of places, you know, Penn State also moved to Adidas. They dropped everything on day one. They dropped their retail on day one. You guys were very deliberate in not doing anything on July 1, teaser video on July 2nd, then after the holiday weekend, rolling out these reveals day by day. What went into that decision and the retail component being held until the 10th?
3: So, I mean, a lot went into it. Our fan base, again, is so passionate and so excited. Giving them a day to fully digest, again, 5-6 different uniforms for all of our different sports, it just kind of felt like a fun thing to do in the middle of the summer when they're kind of clamoring for Tennessee athletics to come back, that they got all day yesterday to digest the orange reveal. They're getting all day today to digest the white reveal. Then they're going to get Summit Blue and dark mode. And truthfully, pushing the retail back was one to make sure that all of our retail partners had a good amount of product in their store just because of ship dates. And then also to keep us from having leaks. You know, every time I have done any sort of uniform change or specialty uniform, something always leaks. And when a photo goes viral all around the internet, from the back of a warehouse somewhere because somebody opened a box and they were excited and they sent it to their buddy. And the next thing we know, we've got photos all over Twitter. It just never debuts, and the colors aren't as, you know, vibrant as we know that we can make them with our rollouts. So we just really wanted to protect our uniform launches as much as we could. So we pushed that retail, that date back.
4: That darn Charlie Collier.
3: Yeah, Charlie Collier is so excited about it. He's trying to get photos of everything.
4: Send it to his buddies. Come on, man.
2: No, I can tell you when we did the transition in 2015, they were in – you know, Jimmy and I were both working on it, but in completely different areas that we didn't talk really to each other about because you were trying to keep it everything on the down low. And I remember us all being crestfallen when the new word mark leaks because a JCPenney in Murfreesboro opened a box that they weren't supposed to have even gotten. And they just put them out on the shelf because they didn't know any better. And that was like the moment of, we've all done this where it's you only do your job, and then that's how it comes out. Oh. So this was great. Everything seems to have gone great from that perspective.
4: If you're going
2: to
4: say Jimmy Delaney, will you refer to him as Jimmy the Goat Delaney?
2: I can do that. Alicia, you would do that as well.
3: 100%. I would
4: prefer that.
3: That is accurate.
4: Thank you. Appreciate it.
2: So people can check out more of the reveals as the week goes on. Certainly there will be some special uniforms unveiled later this fall for there's a Smoky Gray coming, and then there'll be other uniforms that will be unveiled later for the individual sports. But a lot for people to be excited about now, a lot of for people to be excited about as we move forward.
3: Yeah, absolutely. On Friday, we'll kind of give everybody a little bit of a teaser of what more is to come as well. Like you said, we won't be done this week, but candidly, we don't have the Smoky Grays yet. We don't have all of our other uniforms. So what you see this week, we at least have a sample of those, and we got to get all the rest of the uniforms in before we can, you know, shoot photo, shoot video, do all the different things. So much more to come, and we're excited about it.
2: And only 60 days till football time in Tennessee. Got to be excited about that as well.
4: We have a problem, though. We have a problem.
2: Uh-oh.
4: I'm looking at our roster, mm-hmm. and we're in Adidas.
2: Yeah.
4: And as of now, according to UTSports.com, no one has changed their number. There's no number 10. And I don't like that.
3: I will take that up with Bill Martin and see what he can get done. Anybody can get that done, it is Bill Martin.
2: Alicia, appreciate the time.
4: Thanks for coming on.
2: Certainly appreciate everything that Tennessee's done, and looking forward to the retail rollout on Friday.
3: Awesome. Thanks, guys. Have a great day.
2: You as well. That is Alicia Longworth joining us from the University of Tennessee.
0: That was Tennessee Deputy Athletics Director, Chief Marketing Officer Alicia Longworth, detailing the switch Tennessee in the three stripes. When we come back, though, we've got one more segment left in hour number one from the Southern Life Expo. We've got one NBA player in fisticuffs with another. Punches thrown among former teammates. We'll tell you about it when we get back here. Saturday Sports Talk live from the Southern Life Expo at the Knoxville Expo Center. 99.1 The Sports Animal.
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0: Saturday sports talk. We are here at the Southern Life Expo. 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See a big flag for fudge right in front of us. So all kinds of things for you to come check out. It's also your last chance to register for today's big ticket giveaway. The finalist drawing for this Saturday Sports Talk show will be at 11:50. So you have to get here. If you want to qualify and you have not qualified yet, get here soon. Get yourself signed up. We will draw two names, name number 199 and 200, for the big ticket giveaway. Check in is at 1 to 3 for finalists, and at about 3 p.m. is when the giveaways will start.
1: Yeah. Big thanks to Food City Certified Angus Beef in the Low T Center there. Excited to get two more of you, though, the chance to win, potentially win, season tickets to Tennessee football, basketball, baseball, Lady Vol basketball, football, or I don't think the Lady Vols are playing football, Lady Vol softball, Knoxville Ice Bears.
0: We got some big NBA news. There's actually been a lot of NBA news over the last couple of days.
1: Well, the story that you're about to reference is my favorite.
0: Yeah.
1: Saw this pop up on the timeline and immediately started laughing out loud.
0: So you have Kawhi Leonard attempting to flee the country but being told no. You have all this stuff with the LeBron sweepstakes and how this is all breaking down with him like posting pictures from a golf course with a bunch of Cavs players. And then you have Bam Adebayo at Las Vegas Summer League doing workouts, punching Tyler Hero, his former teammate, for some alleged texts that leaked where Tyler Hero's trash-talking his former teammate in Bam Adebayo. Apparently there was a confrontation about those leaked messages, and Adebayo ends up punching Tyler Hero.
1: Wildcat on wildcat crime, Riley.
0: Oh, man.
1: Couple of Kentucky boys getting after it. I think I speak for all of All Nation when we say, Bam, we get it. We understand.
0: We understand you, man.
1: You know, if we're start bench cutting most punchable faces of the SEC in the last 15 years, I think it's like Shane Beamer, Tyler Hero, and maybe like Tyler Hero again. So,
0: I mean, yeah, Tyler Hero's for sure in that conversation. I told you this just kind of feels like a deja vu of a couple of years ago when the story broke of Draymond Green punching Jordan Poole in a practice. It feels so similar. It's like they even do the same things on the court, right? Bam Adebayo, known more for his defense than what he does offensively, even though he did just have the 83-point game. But known more for what he does defensively for the Heat. And then punching a guy like Tyler Hero, who's just a volume shooter and does all that. And then it was the same thing with Draymond, who does a lot of defensive things for the Warriors, punching Jordan Poole, who's a volume shooter.
1: And pretty shocked to see it from Bam, though. I feel like he's never been that kind of guy. I mean, he's never been ejected.
0: No?
1: Like he is one of the cleanest guys in the NBA. So, it's like, Tyler Hero must have really irked him. The incident took place at a gym inside the Resorts World Casino in front of an AAU team run by Tyler Hero. According to multiple sources who witnessed the incident and spoke anonymously, Adebayo walked across the court. Hero said something to him. Adebayo immediately turned, approached Hero, and without hesitation punched him.
0: Woo-hoo.
1: No hesitation, just bam.
0: Bam.
1: Bam from Bam.
0: Bam from Bam.
1: Hero's AAU coach confronted Adebayo, both then left on their own. But that's pretty awesome.
0: Wow.
1: I'm cool with this.
0: Wow.
1: Only thing I'm disappointed about is, Bam, you got to land a better punch, dude, because Tyler Hero interviewed like 2 hours later and
0: I'm disappointed there were
1: no
0: video.
1: Signs. Yeah, that too.
0: I'm disappointed there's no video like there was of the Jordan Poole thing. It's Charlie Collier, Riley Haltom. We got two more hours of Saturday Sports Talk and
1: Bam.
0: About 1.75 more hours of
1: that was you, good math there.
0: Thank you for you to come sign up for Big Ticket 2026. Before we do, the last two qualifiers, And then the drawings begin about 3 p.m. here at the Southern Life Expo. 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
1: 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He's Riley Holtzman. I'm Charlie Collier, Eli Davis back at the studios, and we are live today from the Southern Life Expo. Started at 9 a.m. People have been rolling in over the last hour, having a lot of fun. We've gotten to see a lot of you already coming up and signing up for Big Ticket 2026, presented by Food City Certified Angus Beef and the Low T Center. Your last chance to sign up is today. We're going to draw two qualifiers at 11:50. The grand prize drawing is coming up today at 3. Check in 1 to 3, and then at 3 o'clock, we're rolling. But it's your last chance to come in and become one of those qualifiers. Come in, sign up for Big Ticket. Again, been good to see you guys today. A lot of fun, though, at the Southern Life Expo. Plenty to see, from birdhouses to photography to great food, a card show. And we've got some live music, if you can hear that in the background as well. Looks like Mike and Vic are rolling right now. I will tell you, Riley, I went and got some coffee about 15 minutes ago, and back in that area, got a chance to briefly chat with the magician Michael Messing, who is going to be up on the main stage today at 11 a.m.
0: You're excited about this.
1: I'm fired up. He actually said, "Hey, I heard you mention me on the radio." And I said, "Hey." Well, yeah, of course I did. You know how excited I am for a magician? I love a good magician. And he told me, hopefully, that he delivers then, that he's excited too. So that's what's happening at 11 a.m. But we're here all day. It's going on until 4. Fun day to come out and see us. Riley, we've got a Game of the Year lines that have been released by DraftKings. 60 games in total from the college football season, previewing what are some of the biggest matchups of the season, allowing fans to bet on those here in July. Tennessee, 5 games. Tennessee and Texas, Tennessee, Alabama, A&M, LSU, and Vanderbilt. Those 5 games all included on the Game of the Year lines. Texas, a 6.5-point favorite at Tennessee. Alabama, a 1.5-point favorite at Tennessee. LSU, a 1.5-point favorite at Tennessee. So Tennessee going to be a home underdog, at least as of right now, in at least 3 games. And then road trips to A&M, they are an 8.5-point underdog. Tennessee is only game that they are a favorite in these Game of the Year lines, a 3.5-point favorite. Traveling to Vanderbilt. Riley, sitting here on July 11th, 10:09 a.m. Eastern Standard Time, which one of these 5 lines is most likely to have the greatest degree of difference from right now until kickoff? So which one of these lines changes the most from right now until the point the game is actually played?
0: It's a really good question. I think the answer, Texas is immediately out of the question. There's not enough time, I think, for that to change.
1: Yeah, I mean, what could even happen for Tennessee to, I could only see that becoming worse for Tennessee, I guess.
0: Maybe, but, or just those first 3 games, right. Faison Brandon looks unlike anything we've ever seen before in college football. That is what it would take.
1: Oh, please, Lord.
0: Yeah, right. I think the answer is that LSU game.
1: Okay.
0: And not just because it's one of the last ones on the schedule, and I think for the same reason you could argue the Vanderbilt one, just because that is the last week of the season, and I think at that point people will have figured out Vanderbilt's not what they think they are, and Tennessee's a little bit better than people think they are.
1: So which direction then with Tennessee-LSU?
0: I think Tennessee ends up being a favorite when the game.
1: Oh, wow!
0: I think it flips, and Tennessee is the favorite come game time.
1: Are you thinking like more than a field goal, even? Or
0: I don't think it'll be more than a field goal. I think field goal is probably where this thing caps out. 3 points, 2.5. I think is probably where it ends up.
1: That is the 11th game of the year for LSU. For Tennessee, also game number 11. Pretty much going to know at that point, you know, what both of these teams are and are not. I don't hate that pick, actually. I mean, three of these five games that have been listed are the three last games of the year with A&M, LSU, and Vanderbilt.
0: And like I think Vanderbilt is the easy pick there, just because I think Tennessee's a little bit underrated right now, and that will be remedied by the time we get to the right. Vanderbilt game. So I think that's the easy answer. The LSU is the fun answer, because not only do I think this moves in Tennessee's direction, I think it flips, and Tennessee ends up being the favorite. Maybe it won't be the biggest difference between now and game time. That probably ends up being Vanderbilt. I think that's the most interesting difference that we'll have between now and game time.
1: So at least maybe the most likely to flip one way or another.
0: Yes, 100%.
1: I do think with LSU, you're going to see a lot different team one way or another by November 21st. Like, I think they're a team that either it clicks with Sam Levin and Lane Kiffin and they're rolling and, you know, all of the portal king, everything else, it all works out.
0: Yep.
1: And they're coming off of a stretch Alabama, Texas, where they built some momentum and they're rolling. Or I think it can compound pretty quickly on them. You know, if they lose at Ole Miss, are they going to bounce back the next week and beat A&M? I mean, if they lose to Alabama, is that going to turn into a loss against Texas? Like, I think there's a pretty decent chance LSU could be a four-loss team by the time they come to Neyland.
0: There's some...
1: But to me, I think they're either like a four-loss team or like a one-loss team. I think LSU is the kind of team that is not just going to end up like 9-3 or 8-4. I think it swings one way or the other a little bit more for them. My answer in terms of line that changes the most, you said it was the easy answer, but I'm going to take it. I do think it's...
0: That's fair.
1: I do think totally it's Tennessee-Vanderbilt. And part of that for me is I don't think either of these teams are properly rated right now. I think that Vanderbilt
0: and
1: is
0: both in
1: is
0: the
1: still,
0: wrong way.
1: Right,
0: probably.
1: Yeah. I think that Vanderbilt is still perhaps given too much credit by some. I mean, deserved, right, for what they did last year, but I think too many people are still pushing that on to their performance this year from a projection standpoint where, I mean, they're going to start, what, either true freshman Jared Curtis or, like, redshirt junior Blaze Berlewitz, who is underwhelming, to say the least.
0: To say the least.
1: I mean, sure, they got junior Cheryl back, but they lost their best offensive weapon in Eli Stowers. I also think that the combination of Tim Beck, their offensive coordinator, really the trio of Beck, Stowers, and Diego Pavia was as much of a reason for their success as anything. And granted, you know, Beck is still there, but Stowers is gone, Pavia is gone. I think that we're going to see Vanderbilt take a big step back to being Vanderbilt. And I think for Tennessee, you know, the questions of quarterback have led, I think, to this roster generally being underrated. We've seen that today, for example. No All-Americans on Phil Steele's four teams. I think it's going to be a Tennessee team, though, that ends up a good bit better than a lot of people are anticipating because of how good the rest of that roster can be around the quarterback position. I think by the time we get to this game, you're talking about a Tennessee team that is, I'm going to say, probably in the top 25.
0: And you got to think how much production Vanderbilt is replacing just with Pavia.
1: Yeah. So
0: 4,400 yards from scrimmage.
1: Holy cow.
0: 4,400 yards from scrimmage. Gone. You couldn't hear it, but I snapped. Gone. 4,000. Oh. There you go. That was good. That was really good.
1: Oh.
0: 4,400 yards from scrimmage.
1: That would have been like a personal best snap right there.
0: That's a lot of yards to lose. That's a lot. You're a top 10 rusher in the SEC and a, what was top 5 passer,
1: you know,
0: in the SEC.
1: Hope I don't look foolish, but 10-15, Saturday, July 11th, I'm going to sit here right now and say, what is a 3.5-point spread, Tennessee at Vanderbilt? That's going to be double digits come last game of the year. That is going to be a Vanderbilt team that I don't think is in bowl contention and a Tennessee team that's overachieved. So you said it's the easy answer, but that is my answer. Also a layup, making the decision to come in here today and check out the Southern Life Expo. It's rainy. It's dreary. Why would you do anything else on a Saturday but come here? Because the lights are bright, the music is excellent, and we're having a great time. More people keep coming in here. I'm excited to wrap up the show personally so I can go do some shopping and maybe get in the NASCAR simulator again if I can lie and let them, you know, trick my way in there. So come in, come see us, and come sign up for Big Ticket 2026 as well, presented by Food City Certified Angus Beef and the Low T Center. 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
1: Rolling along with Mike and Vic, serenading the Southern Life Expo with some great tunes on the acoustic guitar. Demos set up, food set up, arts, crafts, clothes, anything you can think of, I'm sure you can find it here at the Southern Life Expo. 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Again, 865-656-9900. That is your number to call in and join us. 5 in 10 on Saturday Sports Talk. So for those wondering, how does 5 in 10 work? Well, you call in. That's the easy part. And then we will alternate. Myself or Riley Holton will give you a topic. You will have 10 seconds to answer our prompt. So again, we give you a topic, you get 10 seconds, you got to name five things that fit that topic. Sounds simple enough? Because it is. I'll give you a 3-2-1 go, and that'll be your cue to start. So again, 5 in 10, 865-656-9900.
2: And remember, to call the strategy is to just rapid fire. Just give us as many guesses as possible because there's no penalty for saying the wrong thing. You just have to say five of the right thing.
1: All right, we've got our first victim slash participant slash hopefully lucky winner this morning. Josh is ready to play some 5 and 10. Josh, good morning. How we doing?
3: Good morning. How y'all doing?
1: Man, we are at the Southern Life Expo, so we couldn't really be doing any better. Are you ready to play some 5 and 10?
3: Yeah, I hope I got the instructions right.
1: All right, so you will be given a topic from either myself or Riley Holton. We will give you a 3-2-1 go, and it'll be your responsibility to just rapid-fire try to name five things that fit that topic. You don't get penalized for a wrong answer, though. So with that being said, you're the first caller, which means you get to pick. Do you want myself or Riley to give you your topic?
3: Let's go with Riley.
2: All right, Josh. Your first topic. Give me five of the top 10 in passing last year in the SEC. Five of the top 10 passers. Go.
3: Joey Aguilar. God, why do I always draw a blank? Man, I can tell you the graphics. I can't tell you the names. God, you're killing me.
2: Oh, man.
1: The buzzer comes for us all, Josh. the buzzer comes for us all. Next caller up is Jacob. Jacob, good morning. You ready to play some 5 in 10?
4: Oh, yeah.
1: All right. So, again, I'm going to give you a 3-2-1 go. Eli is not going to hit the timer until you give the first answer. Your topic this morning. Today is actually the MLB draft, by the way. So your topic is Tennessee baseball players that are currently playing professionally. MLB minor leagues doesn't matter. Just players that have played for Tennessee that are now on to the next level. Are you ready? Three,
4: yes.
1: Two, one, go.
4: Jordan Beck. Garrett Crochet, Chase Dolander, Drew Gilbert, Ben Joyce.
1: Yes! Come on. Oh, let's go, Jacob. You got off to such a killer start there. We were hanging on for that fifth.
2: you had that little pause before fifth. Ben Joyce and me and Eli, and we looked at each other, me and Charlie. We're like, uh-oh. But then you closed it out there, gave us the Ben Joyce. So congratulations, man. You are the winner of 5 and 10, and you are the winner of...

0: 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Pretty quick winner today. Shout out, Jacob.
1: It's good.
0: It was a good win.
1: Good stuff.
0: It was a good win.
1: That's not the easiest question either.
0: No.
1: You gotta be tuned into baseball a little bit to know that. And honestly, if you weren't... A lot of people weren't that tuned into baseball until 2023 when Tony Vitello started getting hot. And that's a pretty solid win. Pretty impressive stuff. So, good work, Jake.
0: Shout out, Jacob. And shout out to Southern Life Expo, man. We're having a blast. People keep coming in, signing up for Big Ticket 2026. 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I'm excited to reach into what should be a pretty full box coming up here at 11:50 and get our final two qualifiers. Remember, if you have already qualified, check-in begins at 1. Drawing begins at 3. But don't worry, because there's plenty to do in the meantime here at the Southern Life Expo. I'm getting antsy, actually. I'm excited to go and do some shopping and some looking around here when we sign off. But still an hour and a half left on Saturday Sports Talk, and we've got plenty to come. Tennessee, All-Americans. Not any, according to Phil Steele. Just Tennessee and a couple of rebuilding programs. What does this say about the public perception, the national perception, of this Tennessee football program? We answer that next. Saturday Sports Talk, 99.1, the Sports Animal.
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0: Southern Life Expo on Clinton Highway at the Knoxville Expo Center. Plenty of time for you to still come get signed up for a big ticket. And while you're here, plenty of booths to check out. They have a whole food court in one corner. They've got a whole collectibles and cards area in one corner. There's a kids area, Christmas area. There's all kinds of vendors. Plenty for you to see here at the Southern Life Expo. Mike Keith, the voice of the Vols, went and sat down with our guys from Sports Talk earlier this week. Be good to hear from him with all that is changing at UT with the addition of the new jerseys. Plenty to talk about there. Here's Mike Keith with Sports Talk.
1: We head to the Stanley Fencing and Gates hotline. We get to say hello to the voice of the Vols, Mike Keith. Mike, how are you?
2: Good morning, John. Good morning, Vince.
3: Good morning.
1: Certainly appreciate your time and for the fact that this was your first year at the helm on the Vol Network. How cool was it to see, and I'm sure you can't wait to see the same for Nate and for Felix, but Jacoby Gillespie, outstanding young man. You got to call his last year of college basketball, and now he's suiting up for the San Antonio Spurs.
2: Yeah, and I think he's going to make the team. I just think he's going to be a guy who's going to play for that organization because he fits what they do and what they like to do. And I think his game is only going to continue to expand. We saw it during the course of the year. We saw him become more of a floor general. We saw him know when to take the shots. We saw him play outstanding defense. I think this is a guy who's just, because of his athleticism and his smarts, is going to continue to take his game up, and getting with an organization like that, that has certainly developed, I mean, all sorts of players, but guards for sure over the years, I think he fits what they do. And so I think that was really one of the perfect places that Jacoby Gillespie could go.
3: Mike, as you know, not a lot of familiar names back next year for Rick Barnes and the staff, but talk about the work they did in the portal, how impressed you were at them addressing needs and bringing in the players they did.
2: And just what I've seen in practice so far, Vince, I mean, they're clearly a team that features more guys who can score. They've got more shooters, which is great, but they also have more guys who can create. The posts have more offensive ability. You're even seeing it in what I've seen so far in Dwayne Brown's confidence in his offensive game. So I think the ability to get twos and to get threes is going to be a big deal. I think the athleticism and the run ability for this team is going to be a big deal. You know, Harrelson from Notre Dame is a player that's really jumped out to me as that impressive combination of being able to do inside-outside things. Obviously, Juke Harris grabs your attention right away. They've got some guys that can handle the basketball and can run the team, even if they are not necessarily traditional point guards. Of course, Jacoby wasn't last year. So I think for Rick Barnes and for the staff, it's going to help them having a second team where the point guard is not of the traditional ilk that he's had, and being able to take some things they saw from last year and incorporate it into this year's team with a couple of guards who can certainly run the point, but they're not exactly Zakai Ziegler types.
1: It is obviously a different landscape, but in college athletics where you do have such a huge turnover. But what did you think in terms of the mindset? Coach Barnes was very upfront about it, very transparent, and he said it was more about production as opposed to retention, and that's just something that a lot of fans have to get used to. But without a doubt, I mean, the fire's burning bright for Coach Barnes and company, isn't it?
2: Yeah, Coach Barnes has gotten it, John. I mean, he's just gotten it. He's understood what it is. I mean, the players who were on last year's team, I mean, they had evaluations. They knew what not only their basketball evaluation was on where a player would fit on a team, but they had an accurate look at what a player's valuation would be on the NIL market. And so, you know, they were very clinical in how they went about it. They had guys they wanted to have back, but they, you know, it was only at a certain number. And if that number didn't work out, you know, then those players went on and hopefully got their number somewhere else. But the bottom line is this is what it is. It's free agency every year right now. I don't think it will be forever. But Rick Barnes is one of the few coaches of his era who has fully embraced it. The majority of his peers really have gotten out. You know, they've said, I don't want to do this. It's different. But he has understood it. And in being around him for a full year on the road, I totally get why he understands it, because he has a staff of people around him that keep him informed of everything. And what they do, too, with the analytics, not only towards the games and practice and different things like that, but also towards the market was going to be amazing. Amazing what they knew in terms of what the market would be, and that they could go bid accurately for certain players and go get them. So I think they had a plan. I saw them working on that plan for weeks, not specifics, of course, but just the overriding what the market would look like. And they were able to attack it in what was, in some case, some people think, the best way possible for any college basketball team this year. Certainly one of the best.
3: Joined by Mike Keith, voice of the Vols from the Vol Network here on Sports Talk with John and Vince. So, Mike, obviously Tennessee now back to being an Adidas school. The unveilings this week before everything goes on sale to the public. What can you tell our Vols fans listening about what this week is going to be like with those unveilings?
2: Well, I'll give you an example of today. You're going to see things released on social media starting late this morning and going until tonight. The creative team here has been working overtime to get all of these things ready and to highlight not just one jersey or one color pattern or not just one sport, but to highlight the looks of all of the sports. And in so many different ways. Today's orange, tomorrow's white. Obviously, Summit Blue is on Wednesday. And then you're going to see the black football jerseys on Friday. You're not going to see the black uniforms in other sports because those will be unveiled at different times, just like you're not going to see the smoky gray football uniforms. These folks are masters at making you wait until Christmas morning, right? They're going to get the full effect. They do the Black Friday thing. They do Cyber Monday. They tease you all of December. They get you Christmas Eve, and then they're going to get you Christmas.

0: Christmas morning with surprises too. And then Friday, to have the ability to go out to retail and online to buy things is going to be really exciting as well. So it's not just one day. It's not just, oh, here we are. We switched over to this company. We switched over to Adidas. This is a full-throated effort to get Tennessee fans excited about all of their favorite looks and all of their favorite sports. And I think for me, the thing that jumps out to Adidas is to already see our athletes, and apparently our former athletes like Peyton Manning, being brand ambassadors. You know, Adidas is going to help Tennessee get players, you know, because of the NIL opportunities. And that's one of the things that is so exciting about the partnership is they're in that space. They are in the NIL space, understanding the world we're in today. And listen, you can think whatever you want to about the world of today. I get it. I understand. But this is where we are, and Tennessee's committed to winning. And so for whatever the Wild West is going to be, you know, hey, let's be the best cowboy we can be right now, right? And go win as many games as possible. And that is utilizing, you know, this whole process to the best way. And Adidas helps Tennessee with that. So not only does the gear look great, and I'm excited about it. I've always loved the shoes, so I'm fired up about that. But, you know, in the world we're in today, with the partnerships and the, you know, the way they work together with you, it's good to be on this train right now.
1: Not asking you to spill any big orange beans, but have you been able to see a peek, maybe a tweak, something that other than a quarterback wearing his former Tennessee jersey in Peyton Manning, is there anything that you've seen that you can't wait for fans to react to?
0: I mean, specifically, I don't know if there's anything that struck me as so different, you know. I think part of that too, John, is the fact that all of the creative stayed here. That was the part of it. When I mentioned the creative team, it was one of the things that impressed me so much from afar, not only what they do with all the various looks and the gear and, you know, the things they do with our athletes and with social media and with all of it, but all of that stayed in-house. So I don't think it's going to be a wildly different look in terms of the jerseys. I think it's clean, which is what I like so much. I mean, we're Tennessee, so we don't have to go do a lot. I mean, we're the only people who wear this orange and have the T on the side of the helmet. And, you know, there's a tradition to it. I like the black. You know, I dig that. Mm-hmm. The smoky gray is cool, too, because of how it's applied each year in different ways. Last year, it was a salute to the military, so it was quite different. It's going to be different this year, but it's not ready to be shown yet. So I think in just the base of it, in terms of the orange and the white and then the Summit blue, it's clean. And to me, clean is the look today. And so when you're doing what the look is today, you're staying hip.
1: Man, can't wait to see as
0: not
1: each
0: something
1: day.
0: I know a lot about, but, you know.
1: You're right at the forefront. You're a leader in that regard.
0: I am. I'm an old man influencer, let's face it. Yeah.
1: Sure enough. Mike, thank you so much for joining us. Can't wait as we get closer and closer to year two for you at the helm for the Vol Network to talk about what all we're looking forward to and the coverage that'll be here before you know it when it comes to your shows throughout the week, all of that and more. But thank you, and have a great day.
0: You too. Thanks, guys.
1: All right. Sure to appreciate it. Mike Keith, the voice of the Vols, joining us on the Stanley Fencing and Gates Hotline.
2: It's Mike Keith. The guys over at Sports Talk doing fantastic work as always with the interviews. Those guys are fantastic at that. We got big ticket sign ups. Your last chance. We are making the final two qualifiers are being drawn in an hour. In an hour. You have one more hour to sign
1: 60
2: up.
1: 60 minutes. Big
2: ticket. So if you're not qualified yet, if you've maybe gotten unlucky a couple times, this is your last chance to potentially get free season tickets. It doesn't, like,

0: This is the last pair of Tennessee football season tickets you can get your hands on. There's a 20-something thousand person waiting list for season tickets for football. This is the last pair of tickets that are available. So if you want a pair of season tickets for Tennessee football, this is your last chance. Or maybe you just want a free pair of season tickets for Tennessee baseball, Tennessee softball, the Knoxville Ice Bears, Tennessee basketball, and what they have going on that Rick Barnes is building. There's a lot of people feel that team could be one of the best in the country. Or maybe even Lady Vols basketball. Another year under Kim Caldwell, rebuilt that roster pretty much entirely over this offseason. Brand new look for that squad. You want any of those, this is your last chance.
1: Yeah. I mean, this is the biggest thing we do all year. Best event of the year. Big ticket 2026. I can't wait to draw some names and see who ends up winning these things. But your last chance to get in and on the fun. 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I grilled some certified Angus beef burgers last night. 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But presented by Food City Certified Angus Beef and the Low T Center. And come in and hang out, too. I mean, Southern Life Expo has been a blast. More people keep filling in. Just got some aqua clear water that's, well, it's clear. It's delicious. Tastes good. Probably a good Saturday.
0: It's a great Saturday. So many vendors, so many things to check out here at the Southern Life Expo. It's right off Clinton Highway at the Knoxville Expo Center. So come see us. Come hang out. Come check out all of the incredible, incredible vendors here at the Expo. And, yeah, while you're here, get signed up. Big Ticket 2026. It's Charlie Collier, Riley Haltom, Saturday Sports Talk 99.1, the Sports Animal.
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0: Talk 99.1, the sports animal. That's Charlie Collier. I'm Riley Alden. Chris Bernard here engineering for us. Eli Davis, thank you for what you're doing back in the studio, pressing all the right buttons. It's the Southern Life Expo right off Clinton Highway at the Knoxville Expo Center. So many incredible vendors, so many incredible bits of food that you can buy. That's where I'm probably going to be spending too much of my money after we wrap up here. But, hey, at least you don't have to pay anything to get in the door. That's right. It's a free event. So at least get in here. Come walk around. Come see what they have to offer. Enjoy some of the live music. Hey, there's going to be a magic show that Charlie's really excited for coming up very, very soon.
1: Michael Messing, and now 7 minutes. I'm watching him set up, and I'm getting even more excited.
0: He's very, very excited. Charlie Collier is for this show.
1: I hope he needs a volunteer to call up on stage, and if so, you're going to have to go solo for however long that takes. But
0: you know what? As excited as you are for this, I'd be willing to do it so that you can have that experience.
1: Thank you.
0: Of course. So we're here at the Southern Life Expo. Lots of exciting things going on, and big ticket signups. Your last chance to sign up before we do the drawing in under an hour for the last two qualifiers, qualifier number 199 and qualifier 200, before we have the big drawing. It's going to be a lot of fun.
1: It's one of my favorite days. Yeah, last year was the first time I was able to be at Big Ticket.
0: Always awesome to see.
1: It was a blast.
0: One of these people walk away with some free season tickets. So really, really fun event, and always really exciting. Got an article from Saturday Down South talking about why Tennessee will go over its win total. The argument for Tennessee this college football season.
1: The argument for Tennessee. I haven't seen a lot of this nationally. I feel like there are not a lot of people that are optimistic about this Tennessee team in the national media.
0: A lot of 7-5 in the national media. That's right. A lot of 7-5, 8-4. It's one or the other regardless. So right at about where that win total is, 7.5. So the argument for Tennessee breaks it into three spots. The first is the schedule,
1: Okay. Where
0: you have four really tough games, but three of those really tough games are at home. That being the LSU matchup, the Alabama matchup, the Texas matchup. All three at home, the one on the road, Texas A&M. So his argument is, there's a good chance of the ones at home. You go 1-2 in those.
1: I mean, you're going to take one, right? Surely?
0: That's the argument.
1: Tennessee's been so good at home.
0: If you get that one and you are going to have that loss to Texas A&M. So that puts you at three losses. That's 9-3. And that you do the math in your head there, that there's not a huge gap there for Tennessee to close to make this a reality, to make this
1: right.
0: this jump to 9-3 pretty realistic.
1: And even within the schedule, I think that there are some runs that set up well for Tennessee. I mean, there's no such thing as an easy schedule in the SEC, especially now that there's a ninth game. But I mean, you look at those biggest games. You get Texas at home coming off of a Kennesaw State game. You get Alabama at home coming off of a game against Arkansas, arguably the worst team in the SEC on your schedule. That A&M game is coming off of a game against Kentucky that should be an easier game. And then LSU, granted you're coming off of a road trip to A&M, but LSU will have just played Alabama and Texas. That's another good spot that's another good part about the schedule, rather, for Tennessee. What are the other two reasons?
0: The other two reasons, and I'll order them in how much I agree, is A, the defense should be much improved. I don't think it takes a rocket scientist to figure out that this defense is going to be much better going into next year. The addition of Jim Knowles, how much you brought in through the portal, yes, the defense is going to be better. Maybe not top 10 Jim Knowles level elite in year one, but it's going to be exponentially better than what
1: it's
0: you have
1: hard to
0: year.
1: Imagine it being worse.
0: It won't be. I'd be willing to bet just about whatever you want on the defense being better than last year.
1: It's worse. Like, aliens abducted half of our defense, maybe, or I don't know.
0: Yes,
1: I mean, there's
0: yes, that's what it would take. I'm so serious. The other thing, and I have some pause here. Tennessee's quarterback situation should resolve itself. Here's the thing with this. Yes, Josh Heupel gets the benefit of the doubt with quarterbacks. He's done it every year. Somebody has been ready to at least make you competitive every year. That said, you've never had something even close to this situation that you are in right now. He says either, regardless of who this goes to, Faison Brandon or George McIntyre, he cites the recruiting rankings, and I'm always kind of you're not convincing me by saying a former highly rated 4-star and a 5-star quarterback, just because they had those ratings beside their name coming out of high school, that they're going to be good. That said, Josh Heupel has a track record with quarterbacks. And that has to count for something going into this season.
1: I mean, I do think the quarterback situation is going to sort itself out, too. Granted, I think that answer is Faison Brandon. I think he ends up being your starter. And if he's not your starter week one, I think probably by week three is your starter. But I do think it kind of resolves itself. You know, I think you haven't been in this situation, but you did have to start a redshirt freshman in Nico Iamaleava. You know, granted, you knew that, really, from the moment he signed, he was going to be starting his second year on campus. But he was still a guy that, I think, looking back to that year, probably wasn't fully ready. Probably wasn't, you know, fully as familiar and ready to run that offense as you would have hoped. And you still made the playoffs that year on the backs of a really good defense. I think this year you could have a really good defense, but the receivers will be better for Faison or George than they were for Nico. I think the offensive line will be better, and your run game should also be really good. So I'm kind of good with that reason, too.
0: I have some pause there because
1: that's fair. I'm also an optimist.
0: That's, you know? Yeah, and there's a lot to be look forward to with these quarterbacks. I think Faison Brandon's an exciting guy. No question about that. And his floor is higher than a lot of people think because of his ability with his legs. That gives him a certain floor that I don't know that Nico had. I don't know that he's going to be as polished of a passer as Nico was.
1: No, but I do expect Faison Brandon to be as smart or smarter from a football IQ standpoint.
0: It's Charlie Collier, Riley Haltom, and Saturday Sports Talk on 99.1, the Sports Animal, live from the Southern Life Expo.
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0: talk also. Your last chance, 45 more minutes to get signed up for Big Ticket 2026 presented by Boot City Certified Angus Beef and the Low T Center. Your last chance to get yourself qualified before we do the drawing in, call it, four-ish hours before we start doing the giveaway, the drawing of the last two finalists in about 45 minutes. So get here, get yourself signed up at the Southern Life Expo at the Knoxville Expo Center, just off Clinton Highway, 5441 Clinton Highway. So much stuff here, man. So many vendors, so much cool stuff. Just food, crafts, jewelry, it just all everything, man. Anything you can think of, they probably have it. We've got a collectibles area with trading cards and whatnot, place for Christmas stuff, kids stuff, a food court, literally anything you want. Oh, yeah, and how about the magic show going on right now in front of our eyes? Charlie's super happy about it.
1: Well, he just had an empty box, and then he, like, pretended to grab things out of the air and put them in his empty box. And then all of a sudden, it just turned into a box full of money. So,
0: pretty impressive stuff.
1: I need him to come do that at my house about 5 days a week.
0: Yeah, right?
1: Yeah, if he can come do that, that'd be great.
0: Wouldn't that be great? You know what else would be great? If Tennessee had some All-Americans, but according to Phil Steele,
1: they aren't giving us no respect, Riley. Why aren't they respecting us?
0: No respect for Tennessee from Phil Steele on this list. Not a single Tennessee player appearing through four All-American teams that Phil Steele has put together. You weren't expecting to see many Tennessee players because I think most of Tennessee's strength comes from their depth as opposed to super high-end, top-tier starters. That's not Tennessee's. But that said, there are a few guys that Tennessee has that should be on this list. I think the first and foremost one, and the one that sticks out the most to me, is the absence of Braylon Staley on this list.
1: What does Braylon Staley have to do for people to start to pay attention to how good of a receiver he's been?
0: Hit a spin move against Georgia and be 17 and wear the Alabama A. That's what he has to do. Because we're talking about a guy that was top 10 in the SEC in receiving yards. As far as returners go, one of the top, I believe, three in the SEC. But you know what? He's not on this list. He's nowhere through four teams. But you want to look at that All-American third team? How about the guy that led the SEC in drops last season and was 20th in receiving compared to Braylon Staley's 8th in the conference? Oh, yeah, Ryan Coleman-Williams. Look, I know we're kind of dogging on the kid right now. Ryan Coleman-Williams, I don't have an issue with him. I hope he's extremely successful this year. I wish him all the best.
1: I don't.
0: He's a very talented.
1: Hold on now. I don't.
0: I wish him all the best. Like, I
1: wish him all the best in life. I hope he's not extremely successful this year.
0: Okay, well, you know what I mean.
1: Yeah.
0: You know,
1: it's
0: nothing personal against Ryan Coleman-Williams. It's just this is a guy that led the SEC in drops last season, was 20th in the conference in receiving, but he's on a he's All-American third team. You cannot convince me that he's one of the 9 best wide receivers in the country. He's not. Braylon Staley, one-to-one, is better. He's not on this list.
1: And
0: even if Braylon Staley isn't one of the top 12 receivers in America, you can make that argument. There is zero argument that Ryan Coleman-Williams should be on here.
1: And that's kind of where I was going to get at. You know, it's not even necessarily that it's egregious that Braylon Staley's not on this list. I think you can make a pretty good argument he should be. But it's the inclusion of some others. You know, I think, like, I'm good with K.J. Duff of Rutgers. I'm good with Isaiah Satania at Oklahoma. I would maybe lean Staley over Satania, but I can at least understand it.
0: Well, with how productive, right? Satania was last
1: exactly.
0: year, he was what, third in the conference and receiving second? One of the other.
1: He was another one of those top guys. You know, Bryant Wesco, I think people overlooked what he did a little bit, but at the same time, like, he wasn't super healthy last year, and his counting stats weren't anywhere near Braylon Staley. It just kind of, like, even, I don't know, Ryan Wingo at Texas, like Charlie Becker at Indiana, I get that they're both playing for top five football teams, but I don't think that they're that much better than Braylon Staley either. I think what this illustrates, though, Riley, is just that the national perception of Tennessee is a team that's just kind of there, just kind of all right. I don't think people are sitting there going, "Oh, this Tennessee
0: team's floating,
1: not any good. They're going to be like they're just the team.
0: They're coasting.
1: They're the team that nobody has a strong opinion about. They're the team that's just." Yeah, I don't know, man. They'll win 7 or 8 games in the SEC, but there's nothing interesting, exciting about them. That's how people are looking at Tennessee nationally, whether we like it or not. But I think, what have we done today, right? We've looked at the All-American list from Phil Steele, and we've looked at DraftKings that put out Game of the Year lines. And I think you're seeing a pretty stark difference in how Vegas and some of these projection companies are viewing Tennessee versus the national media. Like Tennessee, Alabama, the spread on that game right now is 1.5 points. Alabama, a 1.5 point favorite. Yet, according to Phil Steele, they have 7 All-Americans through 4 teams. Tennessee has 0. LSU, a 1.5 point favorite. They're littered with All-Americans. Tennessee has 0. You know, so I think nationally the perception of Tennessee is a team that doesn't have a quarterback, that didn't play great on defense last year and kind of faded down the stretch. And there's nothing to have, I guess, changed people's perception since other than the hiring of Jim Knowles. But there aren't a ton of people that really get fired up and keep up with, you know, coordinator hires these days with all of the other roster movement that's happening. So, I mean, you ended the season without any momentum nationally. And I don't think there's been much this offseason that would draw people back in that aren't already paying attention. And that's how you get a Tennessee team that I think is just generally being overlooked. But I think Vegas is doing what both of us are doing and looking at this roster and looking at Josh Heupel's track record and looking at Jim Knowles' track record and just the wealth of talent, the depth that Tennessee has built this offseason, and saying, hey, that's a better football team than maybe they're getting credit for.
0: And then Robbie and Jeremy on the text line are pointing out this probably indicates some kind of belief about Tennessee's quarterbacks. And, like, yeah, you can believe whatever you want about Tennessee's quarterbacks. Yeah, the people that are making these lists and the people that are continuously snubbing Braylon Staley from these preseason lists, that's probably their thought process is, oh, well, who's going to get him the ball this year for Tennessee? I don't know. Nobody knows what Tennessee's quarterbacks are going to look like. Nobody. I doubt the coaching staff knows what they're ultimately going to look like on game day.
1: There's a really broad range of outcomes.
0: There's no inside scoop here.
1: No.
0: That these national media guys have. There's nothing there. It's just there's a freshman that's most likely, a true freshman that's most likely going to be your starter, Faison Brandon. And if this guy is your starter, you're expecting him to fail simply because he is a true freshman. That's the belief right now. When in reality, Faison Brandon could be the exception to the rule of true freshman, where it's like, like 1 out of every 5 is actually pretty successful in year 1. Doesn't happen often. It happens, though, and it can happen. And even if he's not immediately successful out of the gate, you've got 12 games to figure this thing out with Faison Brandon and for him to get adjusted to what's happening before you get to that especially difficult tail end of your schedule.
1: Well, you mean, you brought up nobody has any idea what's actually going to end up happening with Faison Brandon or whoever plays quarterback for Tennessee this year. I think, you know, you said, hey, even the coaches probably couldn't tell you what's really going to happen. They might have expectations. But I do think this coaching staff, I do think people nationally can pretty confidently say that Tennessee's wide receivers are going to get open. That Tennessee's offensive line is going to give whoever plays quarterback time to throw. That Tennessee's run game is going to be a really nice complement as it has been every year under Josh Heupel to whoever that quarterback is. And I think that's kind of the disconnect still.
0: Jeremy,
1: the rest of the roster sets up well for whoever ends up playing the quarterback spot.
0: Jeremy asking, is there any correlation between the wide receivers versus their quarterbacks? Loosely.
1: I mean,
0: but Dante Moore is the first-team quarterback. Oregon is not well represented on this list in terms of pass catchers.
1: Right. I mean, Florida State is about to start Ashton Daniels, I think,
0: yes,
1: quarterback. And, I mean, they have a first-team receiver.
0: C.J. Carr is the fourth-team quarterback. Notre Dame's not represented on
1: right.
0: this list with pass catchers. The two that are, Texas with Arch Manning and Ohio State with Julian Sayin, both have receivers on this list. But that connection, it's not because of the quarterbacks being there. It's because there's just a very talented roster. Both of them are just very – and, like, nobody's arguing Jeremiah Smith should be on this list.
1: Right.
0: He's one of the most talented guys in the league. Nobody's arguing that, you know, these Texas receivers, Cam Coleman and whatnot, should be on this list. They're very talented.
1: So four All-American teams, three receivers each, so 12 receivers in total. I would say out of the 12 receivers included on this list, K.J. Duff at Rutgers, I – don't actually even know who their quarterback is. It's not Gavin Wimsatt anymore, I don't think. But Clemson's going to have a first-year starter in Visano, Christopher Visano, right? Former highly touted recruit. You know, Alabama's going to probably have Keelan Russell. But other than that, I guess there aren't a ton of quarterback questions amongst these guys. You know, Florida State and Ashton Daniels. But I would say out of the 12 guys on this list, probably 10, maybe 11 of them do have a pretty solid answer at quarterback. So maybe that does have something to do with it, but I don't think it's the reason. I think more than anything, it just Tennessee hasn't been able to generate a lot of buzz this offseason, whether they should or not. And I think it's resulting in an air of them being overrated, pretty much everywhere you look.
0: Bruce asked, does Max Gilbert beat us with a game-ending field goal? If Max Gilbert hits a game-winning field goal to beat Tennessee this season, I'll go skydiving.
1: That might end me.
0: I'll go skydiving or something. I'm terrified of heights. I'll go skydiving if that
1: happens.
0: Without
1: a parachute, maybe.
0: It's not going to happen. It's not going to happen. I
1: put that out there, Bruce.
0: Yeah. I will do something ridiculous if that happens. I'll eat a tub of mayonnaise or something. I don't know. I will think of something. I'll do it. I don't think it's going to happen. That's not a chance. Not a chance. If that happens, there's something ridiculous, man. Oh gosh. Don't even. Yeah, you just put some bad energy out into the air. I don't
1: stop
0: like that.
1: Stop it, Bruce.
0: All. I don't like that at all, Bruce.
1: Don't do it, Bruce.
0: Why would you do that to us, man? Why would you do that to us? All right. It's Charlie Collier. I'm Riley Haltzman. We are live from the Southern Life Expo. Got a magic show going on right in front of our eyes right now. Plenty of more entertainment to come here at the Southern Life Expo, as well as the big ticket drawing, where we are doing the final drawing in a half hour, 30 minutes. The final qualifiers will be drawn from this box right here beside us. That could be you. You just got to put your name in the box and qualify yourself for Big Ticket 2026. Check in four qualifiers from 1 to 3, and the drawings begin right around 3 o'clock. So lots of exciting things to come here for the Southern Life Expo at the Knoxville Expo Center off Clinton Highway. 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

0: Southern Life Expo, where Harmon Guy, magician Michael Messing, has drawn quite the crowd. Packed house watching him, including myself. It's been a lot of fun. But we're having a lot of fun here with everything included in the Southern Life Expo. Did we mention it's free? $0. You can just show up to the Knoxville Expo Center, walk in the doors, and have a fantastic Saturday. Fun for the whole family. It's rainy out there, but it's dry and fun in here. So come out, come spend some time with us. And you've got about 25 more minutes to sign up. Big Ticket 2026, presented by Food City Certified Angus Beef and the Low T Center. This is your very last chance. We're taking qualifiers $199 and $200 today. We've had a lot of people drop their name in the box. A lot of people trying to get in that drawing that's coming up at 3 o'clock. Registration is from 1 to 3. Find us at the Sports Animal booth when you walk in the doors in the back left. But again, Southern Life Expo, free and happening until 4. Everything from birdhouses to candles, photography booth I'm going to check out later. I need some good nature scapes. Riley, though, it's time to play a little Stockwatch.
1: Ooh.
0: Time to play some Stockwatch, one of our favorite things to do on a Saturday morning. It is time to buy, sell, or hold. Eli Davis, pop that mic on back in the studio, brother. Let's get it rolling. So Stockwatch, me and Riley each have three, call them things.
2: Topics,
0: items that we are either buying, selling, or holding. I will go first. Big news this week in the video game space. EA Sports College Football 27 dropped this week, but not without a lot of backlash. They had microtransactions, which are in-game purchasable add-ons that were included in some game modes that...

0: Well, really, they should not have been included in. People got pretty fired up, started boycotting the game. EA Sports listened, announced last night that they are going to remove microtransactions from any offline game mode. So with that being said, we buying, selling, or holding the College Football 27 video game in the wake of EA Sports giving in to the public pressure. Riley?
1: Sell. Nah, I wasn't buying it in the first place. I'm good off the College Football video game, man. I got the first one. I played a ton of the first one, College Football 25. I got 26. I think I have maybe 15 hours in that game since I bought it.
0: Are you a video game guy at all? Or?
1: Yeah. I've probably got hundreds of hours on my PlayStation this year. I've got 15 hours on College Football 26. Didn't enjoy it.
0: I might already have 15 on 27.
1: I didn't enjoy it. Didn't love it. So I'm selling. I'm good. I wasn't planning on buying it anyway and not into it.
0: Eli Davis, I know you're a gamer. I get plenty of text about it. College Football 27, buy, sell, hold.
2: I have 30 hours in this game already.
0: Oh, that's a little scary, I'll be honest, man.
1: The game came out, like, what, last Friday?
0: Have you slept?
2: Yes,
0: because,
2: some.
0: You've been filling in a lot this summer. I feel like I see you at the studio a lot.
2: Some.
0: Did you get it at least like last Friday, the super early bundle deluxe MVP plus whatever? Or?
2: That in the beta and less sleep.
1: Right.
2: So
1: okay.
2: I'm buying as much
0: that's
2: as I can of it.
1: You know what? Fair enough. Charlie?
0: I'm buying. I mean, I am a sports video game guy. I don't really play anything else. Actually, I build zoos sometimes, but that's a different story. But I do love my sports video games, and I was really upset about the inclusion of microtransactions within, some of those offline game modes to the point that I wasn't going to buy the game. But I'm glad that they listened. I think it's an important lesson, not just for the video game sphere, but for college athletics as a whole, that you can't just keep going back and taking more and taking more and taking more from the bank of goodwill without maybe giving back a little bit, too. And, I think we've seen the pendulum swing too far. Stockwatch, you're next.
1: We got the new Adidas jerseys. The layup here. The big news of the week, the new Adidas jerseys. You buy, selling, or holding?
0: I'm buying. They look great. I didn't realize I didn't like the orange collar on the white jersey until I saw the new one that doesn't have
1: Same.
0: The orange collar. They look great.
1: Same.
0: I love the way that the white uni looks. Love all the Summit blue. Lady Vol basketball uniforms, big upgrade. Across the board, looks clean. Looks like Tennessee. I'm buying.
1: Eli.
2: I'm buying as much as I can. I like any Tennessee jerseys. I love jerseys, so I just love all of them.
1: Yeah, I quite literally loved every single jersey that was released besides one. Didn't love the baseball road white look. I don't know. It was the Tennessee script. Something about that didn't work for me. But otherwise, very, very big fan of literally every other jersey that was released. Can't wait to see what else they have in store. Charlie.
0: All right. Stockwatch, buy, sell, hold. Today is National 7-Eleven Day. National 7-Eleven Day. The infamous rest stop gas station convenience store known for their slushies. We buying, selling, or holding slushies, Riley Holton?
1: Yeah, I'll buy some slushies, don't feel super strong about them, but you put a slushie in front of me, I'm drinking it.
0: Eli Davis.
2: I love slushies, and also, would you make your own, like, with the slushie machine?
0: Yeah, I mean, you gotta go mix flavors.
2: It's so awesome.
0: You go in one single flavor? What kind of amateur move is that?
2: Are you going to make a Tahitian drink one?
0: Tahitian treat? Man, if they made a Tahitian treat slushy,
2: you can make your own.
0: I'd have to cut off a leg.
1: Jeremy mentioned something about the EA college football game that Brian Rice mentioned when I did the show with him on Thursday. He thinks it was all done to generate, like, buzz around the game.
0: I think I disagree.
1: I think they 100% thought they were going to get away with the microtransactions.
0: Yeah, I do too.
1: But
0: I don't think any company wants that kind of blowback.
1: Yeah, it's also a win-win, though, for them, because they do get the buzz when they eventually walk it back. They get to take the W of, hey, we listened to the fans, and we walked back our decision. So I think that plays into it, too.
0: I'm going to hold slushies, by the way. First half is great. Back half is kind of like you're trying to mix it up with a straw, and it gets a little icy, and the syrup ratio's off. But at the same time, you know what you're getting into when you buy it, so it's not like a bad thing. It's just part of the slushy experience. I'll hold. Next up?
1: Tomorrow's Eat Your Jell-O Day.
0: Eat your Jell-O?
1: Yeah.
0: Like with an exclamation point? That sounds kind of serious.
1: Yeah.
0: Eat your Jell-O.
1: Are you buy, selling, or holding Jell-O?
0: I'll buy. I haven't had Jell-O in a long time. I've had Jell-O shots, but I haven't had alcohol-free Jell-O in quite a while, actually. But I love Jell-O. Yeah, like the classic like Jell-O brand, just the red ones that, you know, come in like the cups. I feel like I used to get those at lunch sometimes. Kind of forgot how much I like Jell-O. I'm going to go buy some Jell-O. I'll eat it tomorrow.
1: So you're literally buying.
0: Yeah, I'm actually going to physically go buy some Jell-O.
1: Eli Davis.
2: So my... I don't know if you've ever heard of this, like, snack slash dessert called pink salad.
1: Yes, I've heard of this.
0: What?
2: My grandmother makes it with Jell-O. I love it. So I'm like, anything with Jell-O, I love it as well.
0: Pink salad is a classic, nostalgic American dessert or side dish made by combining canned fruits like crushed pineapple, mandarin, oranges with whipped topping, dried gelatin, and either cottage cheese or cream cheese, then chilled until fluffy. I don't know. I might be holding pink salad, but then again, you said your mom makes a good one?
2: My grandmother.
0: If your grandma makes some pink salad, I'll give it a try, Eli. Next up. Buy, sell, or hold. The U.S. have been bounced, but we're into the late stages of the World Cup. We've got Erling Haaland and Norway, who have captured American hearts to an extent, in action today.
1: Well, they're playing England, so the entirety of the country will
0: exactly.
1: be rooting for Norway.
0: World Cup watchability, though, without America in it. Buy, sell, hold.
1: Buy it. I love it, man. I love the World Cup. Every second of it. You know what I'm doing? As soon as we wrap up here and big tickets all done with, I'm heading home and I'm watching the World Cup. That's what I'm doing. So you buy, sell, or hold Eli Davis.
2: It's my second choice because I love the MLB. So, like, if MLB's not on, I'm going to watch it. But it's okay. Hold.
0: I'll probably hold, too. You know, I'm not as into it as I hoped. Post-U.S. eliminated, part of it, too, is we've lost some of our underdog stories. I also haven't necessarily loved the way that the officiating's favored some of your powers, but that's also just part of it. But I'm still holding because I can still get all in on Erling Haaland and Norway. They've been a blast. Also still down to root for Switzerland. If we get, like, a France-England final, though, I'm not watching. I just don't like either. Well, I'll probably have it on, but... I don't know. I just don't like either of those nations.
1: I like Kylian Mbappe
0: at all.
1: Mbappe's cool. Have you ever heard of the Mbappe special?
0: No.
1: Just look up the Mbappe special.
0: Okay.
1: Very funny video. Your last one, the first wave of Adidas apparel that dropped on the website yesterday for the big release. You buy, selling, or holding the first wave?
0: I'll hold. I don't think it's bad, but I think it's... It's plain. You know, it's your typical kind of sideline gear, first of the rollout. There's some good, crisp-looking stuff. I have a lot of Vols gear already, so, like, there's nothing that's making me go, I need to run to the store and buy this right now. But, you know, there's some good, clean-looking stuff, and I think as we get deeper into it, you're going to see some really good apparel they roll out. I do really like the short-sleeve hoodies and, like, some of those short-sleeve jackets. I do think I might end up rocking the Bill Belichick style. With those. Eli?
2: I really like the varsity jackets. I'm a big varsity jacket guy, so I'm probably going to go get those.
1: They're not out yet. They're not part of the first wave.
2: Oh, then nothing in that
1: Actually,
2: first wave.
1: Actually, I think one of them is. The dark one is. The black one is, if I remember correctly. That one's out. The rest of them aren't, I think.
2: I may just go get that one.
1: I'm with you. I think the varsity jackets look really good. Everything else, I'm kind of like, it's all right. It's cool. So I'll hold. I'll hold for now. Nothing that I want to jump on immediately. I'll probably get a jersey at some point. But for now, I'm good to just hold. Stockwatch.
0: Stockwatch. 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
1: 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Because it's your last chance to qualify. Your very last chance. I got a couple of tidbits for you, Charlie Clarley.
0: Let's hit it. I want to hear them. Tidbits.
1: Couple of tidbits.
0: What realm are we tidbitting?
1: Well, we've got two, and they're both football, just different types. Okay. Different areas of football. First, TMZ got footage of Aaron Donald working out at the Rams practice facility on Friday.
0: I'm laughing at the quotes that we can't share over the air from that video, but also laughing at the possibility of Myles Garrett and Aaron Donald and Byron Young all rushing the passer at the same time.
1: Imagine being Jacoby Brissett.
0: I'm asking for more money.
1: Twice a year.
0: I'm public contract dispute again, please.
1: Behind the cardboard offensive line in front of you.
0: Carson Beck, you got this one, brother.
1: Good luck, Carson Beck. Yeah.
0: Aaron Donald. Poor Jacoby Brissett.
1: Myles Garrett, Byron Young. That's terrifying. That's awful.
0: Do we think Aaron Donald plays this year?
1: Yeah.
0: I kind of do. I'm not kind of. Now that I see this video of him practicing at the facility, you know, he's been dropping all kinds of, like, weird kind of cryptic posts that aren't cryptic but kind of are. Like, the workout music in the background is coming back themed, and he still works out like he's in the NFL. And, yeah, now he's at the Rams facility, and there's been some rumors.
1: You know what we call this? 2+2.
0: Well, it ain't 5.
1: Right.
0: Your
1: other tidbit.
0: Wait, one more question. How good can Aaron Donald still be?
1: I mean, he left the still one of the best players.
0: He left like a top 3 defensive lineman in the league, probably. Like,
1: he left.
0: Could he still be top 20?
1: Maybe a top 15 player in the league, period.
0: Can he still be like a top 20 defensive lineman, top 15 defensive lineman?
1: At the very least, he's a top.
0: Probably.
1: I think at the very least, he's a top 5 defensive lineman.
0: I need to see that first, probably.
1: I believe.
0: But I wouldn't be shocked. I mean, he's a freak of nature.
1: One of maybe the best player of our generation. The other tidbit I have.
0: Tidbit number two.
1: Joey Aguilar.
0: Yeah? The fireman?
1: He got a tattoo. Hey, guys. He got a tattoo. Awesome. Yeah. We got Joey Aguilar, and he has a tattoo on his leg showcasing his journey at quarterback. Starting with the Golden Gate Bridge with his time there in JUCO, shifting to a mountain landscape from his time at App State, ending in Neyland Stadium.
0: Did he not include UCLA's practice field that's only 80 yards?
1: I guess not. Maybe it just didn't feel like that, or maybe that's supposed to be like somewhere between the Golden Gate Bridge and the mountains, somewhere in there. I don't know. Maybe.
0: Neyland Stadium, though, that's pretty cool that he was so in. I mean, he spent, what, 6 months maybe in Knoxville, 7?
1: And he's got his number from each location there.
0: Yeah, that's a good looking tattoo. He's got the Tennessee shoes on, too. I think it's really cool that, I don't know, I think it demonstrates how special Knoxville is, how special Tennessee fans are, the University of Tennessee, that in a day and age where you got a lot of portal mercenaries, a lot of one-year players that don't really forge that kind of connection with their school. It's not just basketball. It's football, too. It's baseball. You got guys that spend 1 year at Tennessee after being a journeyman before that, and once they spend 1 year at Tennessee, it's home forever. You know, connect, Chaz Lanier, but like some of these baseball players that were one-year guys, Andrew Fisher. I mean, it's really cool, I think, that you see that across the board. Must mean that Tennessee and Tennessee fans and everyone around it is doing something right.
1: It's Charlie Collier, Riley Haltzman, and when we come back, we are making the drawing. We are
0: two names.
1: Number 199 and 200 to qualify for Big Ticket 2026. And whoever gets drawn is already here at the expo, so they won't be too much difficulty for them to check in about an hour when check-in opens for all of our qualifiers. So if you have qualified, Make the trip out here, man. It's about that time.
0: It's free and fun.
1: It's about that time for Big Ticket 2026, one of the biggest events that Sports Animal is involved in every year. And it's always really fun to get these tickets given away. It's Saturday Sports Talk right here, 99.1, the Sports Animal.
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38: Few people now have asked me about a TikTok trend that they've come across. It's called 75 Hard. The challenge was created by entrepreneur and author Andy Frisella, who calls it a, quote, transformative mental toughness program and an Ironman for your brain. So here's what it entails. Eat a structured diet with no alcohol, drink a gallon of water, read 10 pages of nonfiction, take a progress photo, and complete 2 45-minute workouts, one of them outdoors, every day for 75 days. Quite a challenge. We asked CNN fitness contributor Dana Santis about this, who reminded us that sustainable fitness isn't about punishment or proving discipline through extremes. It's about building habits that integrate into your lifestyle in a way that feels supportive and repeatable. If you ask me, that's going to be the key to long-term success. I'm Dr. Sanjay Gupta, helping you live a better life.
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1: 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Alex Gold, PJ Glasser with you. Coming up in about 12 minutes or so, we will get to the Home Run Derby, some betting odds from Monday night's Derby in Philly. We'll also briefly at least just fill you on a couple of the top draft picks as the MLB draft is officially underway. No surprise at number one overall. I can tell you pretty much the consensus from the start of the draft process to draft day prospect. Chalowski ends up going to the White Sox at number one overall, the shortstop out of UCLA. So we'll fill you in. By the time we get to that, we'll probably be five or six picks in here in the next 10 minutes. Is already the number two pick is off the board from the Tampa Bay Rays as well. So we'll talk some baseball in a little bit. But you had an interesting hot take. You said, I don't even know if it was that hot of a take, but I like it. It had me thinking. You asked our guest about Ohio State, and you predict that they will not make the college football playoff this year, and you cited their schedule. And so I was going through it a bit more as well. I don't think it's insane. I just think though, when you have some of that talent that they have, like they also have a chance, as you know, to win every single one of those games at the same time.
2: That's
1: the tricky thing for them. But if they were to lose, just for intrigue in college football, if they were to lose in Austin, it definitely makes the rest of their season fascinating, because then there is a lot of pressure on them when they go and take on Indiana or Iowa or Oregon later on in the year, somebody else that could sneak up and surprise them.
2: You know, I find it really interesting that they are the favorite to win the national championship, Ohio State is, but they're only minus 275 to make the college football playoff. Where, to put that in context, a team like Notre Dame is minus 700 to make the playoff. Miami's minus 300. Indiana's minus 300. So it tells you that Ohio State's schedule is tricky. Oddsmakers are telling you if they get in, they're the most dangerous team to knock out. But it could be a little bumpy getting there. Robbie's right. It really all comes down to that Texas game. It's that's truly what it's a bet on, is I think Texas is going to beat Ohio State in week two, because that's one of those where if they win that game with how hard the schedule is, and because they're Ohio State, you can maybe only like lose three games and still get in, right? If they were to lose at Indiana, home against Oregon, and then let's say they lose a tight one against Michigan, I mean, depending on what the rest of the country does, maybe they could get into the playoffs still. So it really does come down to that Texas game. But yeah, when I was just diving in, Alex, I'm like looking at that schedule and I'm like, they play all the top teams in the Big Ten outside of Penn State, and then they get Texas on top of it. So it's a brutal schedule. And also, not a lot of people know this. They will when they start diving in and looking at these teams. Would you like to take a guess at who the new offensive coordinator is at Ohio State? He was a former NFL coach within the last 4 or 5 years. Not a very successful one.
1: Oh, man. I think I saw the headline, but I'll play along. I do not remember. I think I saw this headline.
2: Arthur Smith is the new OC of Ohio State. Yeah. So Ryan Day has Arthur Smith and Matt Patricia on his coaching staff. Now, Matt Patricia was good last year. I kind of think a big part of that, though, was having Caleb Downs as a safety. I'm interested to see how year two goes. And Arthur Smith is your OC. I mean, look, he's got an embarrassment of riches there. He's got Jeremiah Smith, Julian Sain. They're stacked everywhere. But I don't know. It's coaching staff, interesting, schedule, tough. I figured it was worth a flyer to take Ohio State to miss the playoff.
1: Yeah, I don't hate it. I don't hate it at all. That Texas game in Austin is going to be one to watch. I was actually looking at the week zero games this year. I feel like the week zero slate's not as good this year as what we had a year ago. I'm going to be out in Vegas during week zero, so I wanted to see the Saturday slate. I think the first game in Dublin is what, TCU, North Carolina. So it's Belichick out in Dublin.
2: Correct.
1: I mean, I guess does that still intrigue anybody? Like, you know, does that storyline in its own right do anything for you anymore? But 2 years ago or whatever, or a year ago, whatever it's been at this point, like we were like, oh yeah, I got to watch Belichick's first game in college. Like now it's just like, I don't know. That's not a draw for me anymore to go watch them in London or in Dublin.
2: Do you like the biggest storyline for you is just Arch? Like, how is he going to look? Is it how Texas's Tech seasons unfold because of the whole Sorsby thing? Like,
1: yes.
2: Off the top of your head, yeah. What's your biggest storyline? Sorsby?
1: Yeah, I mean, I think as somebody that's more of an NFL guy myself than did even college football, despite being in the middle of the country with Big 12 football and everything, I do think Arch is one of the top ones for me just because I want to see if he takes the leap and is he potentially the number one overall pick in the draft, or is it Dante Moore who decided to go back to Oregon, as we all know. So that's it. And then, yeah, as somebody that follows the Big 12 closer than the other conferences, Brendan Sorsby fallout. What is Texas Tech, who thinks everybody's out to get him now in the Big 12, as you could tell from the Big 12 media days this past week in Texas, are they going to continue to just dominate this conference like they have the last calendar year or so with the roster and the money that they're spending? Or is there, yeah, a Kansas State or somebody else that can surprise them? So we'll talk more about this coming up in, I'm sure, a next
3: this
1: couple.
3: This is Westwood One Sports.
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1: Breaking news on the Josh Graham Show before we put it to bed. This might be a topic we hear about with Mike Wickett, who now joins us. He's getting set to host things in about 15 minutes. Billionaire Vinod Khosla is expected to become the primary owner of the Seattle Seahawks. The Seahawks just announced officially the team sale for $9.6 billion with a B dollars. He is a part owner with the 49ers. He'll have to sell that stake before this could be finalized, per Jonathan Jones. This is the largest sale in NFL history. So the Allen estate gets $9.6 billion. I hope, Mike Wickett, that they don't spend all that money on some fancy record player or at one place.
2: Do you know what Jerry Jones paid for the Cowboys? Like the Dallas, like the Seahawks are nice, right? Like to all our friends in the Pacific Northwest, we love you, Starbucks. I get it. You're hippies. But do you realize what Jerry Jones paid for the Cowboys, the most famous franchise in American sports, back in 1989?
1: Was it like maybe $140 million.
2: It's like barely more than Wembanyama's new deal. Like half of it. It's incredible that these franchises are getting sold for $2, $3, $4, and now $9 billion. Good God.
1: Crazy.
2: Why didn't I grow up to be a rich guy, Josh? Instead, I went into radio. What the hell's wrong with me?
1: Sports talk.
2: Oh, yeah. Yeah,
1: you know, it's not just radio.
3: Yeah, he's all about the sports gambling. He's making soccer bets over here. That's how he's making his fortune.
2: There's a reason I'm not a billionaire.
1: My Norway bet is it's stressful. Now let's put this show to bed. Mike Wickett with us to do so. Will Dalton, take it away.
3: So we've all seen the typical somebody gets pulled over for speeding or whatever it happens to be, and the driver maybe tries to pull a fast one and like switch over and switch places with the person in the other seat.
1: Mm-hmm.
3: So somebody actually tried to do that in real life the other day. They actually tried to pull it off. Yeah.
1: So he
3: gets pulled over in Florida, and he was actually doing pretty well with it, but here was the detail that he missed. He kicked the car into reverse when he switched over, and in doing that, he rammed the car into the police officer's car.
1: Yeah, because once you're in the passenger seat, you can't have control of the brake. That's difficult and unfortunate.
3: Not good.
1: My dad just texted me.
2: Have you guys done this before?
1: He's a retired police. I have not.
3: No.
1: My dad's a retired police officer and texted me. I love when you get police incidents on the show. I usually can relate. I've rammed. My car collided with the police car before.
2: What?
1: That's happened to me before.
3: Oh.
1: Not my fault. I was driving a Ford Focus in Colorado, which was my first mistake. This was like a dozen years ago. And it was snowy, and my car got stuck. I'm on a date, by the way, 12 years ago. Car got stuck. I'm with her, and we're like, what's going to happen? And a cop saw us and went to pull my car out. And in doing so, like with like a device that connects to the back of your car, he pulled the car so strongly that he backed my car into the front of his police cruiser. And since he was doing me a he dented the back of my car, but since he was doing me a favor, I didn't do anything about it. I was like, all right, well, thanks for pulling me out, and I'm embarrassed, I'm mortified, I'm on a date, and I didn't know what the proper course of action is. Do I write a report for the police officer that just backed my car into the front of his car, denting the back of my car?
2: What did your date
1: bumper?
2: Say?
1: I don't know.
4: Dad?
1: There wasn't a second date.
2: Oh, I was going to say, where is this person these days? What is she doing with life? Is she hosting a national sports talk radio show? No. Maybe she is. I don't know.
1: I just Googled her and found that, what? She's married to Vinod Khosla, the new owner of the Seattle Seahawks?
4: That's amazing.
1: Oh, no.
4: Oh, she picked right. She made the right choice, yeah.
1: Oh, no. All right, Mike Wickett, you have yourself a great show.
2: Later.
1: Thanks for doing this. All right, we'll hear from him in a matter of minutes. That's been Put It to Bed. Just have the feeling that Norway's going to get screwed. That this isn't going to go well now that it's going to... Oh! The goalie nearly pulled a Matt Fries. It's in added time. 7 minutes of added time, 1-1 tie between Norway and England. There you go. Thanks to Abby Labar. Thanks to Mike Wickett. Thanks for those who've called. Thanks to those who have written in. Thanks for listening or watching. Thanks to Will Dalton. Thanks to Josh Jacobs. Yes, that Josh Jacobs. So much fun. We hope you'll be with us 4 to 7 p.m. on a Sunday afternoon where we'll answer unusual questions. Mike Wickett on the way. This has been the Josh Graham Show.
0: This is Westwood One Sports.
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